Here's a story that happened in May, but it came out just not too long ago. Someone called police in Massachusetts to report a man in camouflage gear carrying what they thought was a bazooka. Now, that sounds like someone is going to mess something up, right? Obviously, police were concerned. They responded, was able to track the guy down, but he wasn't some guy with a bazooka. He was just some guy doing landscaping service around somebody's house. The quote-unquote bazooka was a leaf blower. The police say they weren't mad about the, you know, false call. They say that everyone's perception can be different. You're better off calling and reporting something than ignoring it and have it be something much

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0: There's Violent Roll with Thumb.
1: Now, one would think that just plumbers, quote-unquote plumbers, being arrested wouldn't bring the downfall of a president, but that actually happened, and we'll tell you why as we have more of the Terry Dean program all yet to come.

0: There's Evanescence. Who will you follow?
1: Well, let's find out what happened on this day back in 1775. The Revolutionary War Battle of Bunker Hill happened near Boston. Americans were led by Colonel William Prescott, who told his troops, "Don't fire till you see the whites of his eyes." It was 1862. W.H. Francher and C.M. French received a patent for the invention, the combined plow and gun. America! It was 1885 that the Statue of Liberty arrived in New York City. It was a gift from France. In 1972, President Richard Nixon's downfall began when five, quote-unquote, plumbers were arrested for breaking into the Democratic National Headquarters at the Watergate Hotel. And in 1983, Superman 3 was released. That's the one with Richard Pryor.
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9: NBC News Radio, I'm Scott Carr. Tropical storm Arthur is moving ashore in the Gulf Coast, packing 45-mile-an-hour winds as it moves towards the Texas-Louisiana border. The National Hurricane Center in Miami is predicting the primary threat will not be wind, but life-threatening flash flooding. 5 to 10 inches of torrential rain are expected along the coast. White House officials have released the full text of the memo of understanding with Iran and says it's now in effect. President Trump says that he signed it and that it includes the reopening of the Strait of Hormuz and easing of financial restrictions against Iran and expectations moving forward regarding discussions of the country's nuclear program. Stocks ended lower to end the day on Wall Street today. This came after the Federal Reserve left interest rates unchanged for the fourth straight time. The decision marks the first time with new Federal Reserve Chairman Kevin Warsh at the helm after replacing Jerome Powell. Scott Carr, NBC News Radio.
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11: With your weather flash, I'm Bill Banks, UCtoday.org. 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Tonight, rain showers developing into thunderstorms. Mostly cloudy with a low around 61. South winds gusting up to 40 miles per hour. Tomorrow, a chance of rain showers and thunderstorms likely, mostly cloudy with a high near 72. Currently, it's 68 and overcast. For UCtoday.org, I'm Bill Banks with your weather flash.
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0: everybody, this is Nigel Metal for Nigel Metal's Night Spikes, and tonight we're serving up a great independent band. 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
5: NBC News Radio, I'm Scott Carr. President Trump says he signed the memo of understanding negotiated with Iran, confirming that to reporters while leaving a dinner at the Versailles Palace in France with President Macron, wrapping up the G7 summit. The White House now says the memo's in effect and includes the reopening of the Strait of Hormuz and easing of financial restrictions against Iran and expectations moving forward regarding discussions on Iran's nuclear program. Millions across the Midwest are in the path of a severe weather system. Forecasters say major cities, Chicago, Kansas City, and St. Louis could all be hit. Forecasters say the main threats are expected to be damaging winds and large hail. This as the first tropical storm of the season, Arthur's pummeling parts of the Gulf Coast tonight. Packing 40-mile-an-hour winds, its centers reformed about 10 miles northwest of Galveston, Texas. The National Hurricane Center in Miami predicts the primary threat is not wind, but life-threatening flash flooding. 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
7: With your weather flash, I'm Bill Banks, uctoday.org. 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Tonight, rain showers developing into thunderstorms. Mostly cloudy with a low around 61. A chance of precipitation is 80%. Looking ahead to Thursday, a chance of rain showers with thunderstorms likely. Mostly cloudy, with a high near 72. Currently, it's 66 and drizzling. For uctoday.org, I'm Bill Banks with your weather flash.
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5: NBC News Radio. I'm Scott Carr. President Trump says he signed the memo of understanding negotiated with Iran, confirming that to reporters after a dinner at Versailles Palace in France as the G7 summit wrapped up. The White House says the memorandum's now in effect and that it includes the reopening of the Strait of Hormuz and easing of financial restrictions against Iran and expectations moving forward regarding discussions about the country's nuclear program. Tropical Storm Arthur is moving ashore in the Gulf Coast, packing 45-mile-an-hour winds moving toward the Texas-Louisiana border. The National Hurricane Center in Miami predicts the primary threat will not be wind, but life-threatening flash flooding. Manhattan's gearing up for the biggest parade in New York City's history, as the NYPD says millions are expected to attend Thursday's championship parade for the New York Knicks. Legends Walt Frazier and Patrick Ewing are expected to be part of the procession. Scott Carr, NBC News Radio.
6: 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Thomas Jefferson began work on the Declaration of Independence on June 11, 1776. 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It took Jefferson 17 days to have the final draft completed. 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
7: 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Tonight, rain showers developing into thunderstorms with cloudy skies and a low around 61. Gusty winds up to 40 miles per hour. Looking ahead to Thursday, a chance of rain showers and thunderstorms likely. Mostly cloudy with a high near 72. Currently, it's 64 and overcast. For UCToday.org, I'm Bill Banks with your weather flash.
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2: What's up? This is Taylor Momsen from The Pretty Reckless. This is our new song, When I Wake Up, from our upcoming album, Dear God. When I Wake Up is about bad f***ing decisions and so much more.

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2: NBC News Radio, I'm Scott Carr. Tropical Storm Arthur is soaking the Gulf Coast, packing maximum sustained winds of 40 miles an hour, and its centers reformed about 10 miles northwest of Galveston, Texas. Arthur's forecast to grind further inland over the southeastern U.S. before nearing the Carolinas Friday. President Trump says he signed the memo of understanding negotiated with Iran, confirming that to reporters as the G7 summit wrapped up in Paris. The White House says the memo is now in effect and includes the reopening of the Strait of Hormuz, an easing of financial restrictions against Iran, and expectations moving forward regarding discussions on the country's nuclear program. Millions across the Midwest are in the path of severe weather. Major cities could be impacted. Chicago, Kansas City,

0: and St. Louis among them. Expected to be the main threat, say forecasters, are damaging winds and large hail, but they caution long-track tornadoes are possible. Scott Carr, NBC News Radio.
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4: 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Tonight, showers and thunderstorms are on the way, with cloudy skies and a low around 61. Breezy south winds gusting up to 40 miles per hour. Looking ahead to Thursday, a chance of rain showers will develop, leading to likely thunderstorms with a high near 72. Currently, it's 63 and overcast. For UCtoday.org, I'm Bill Banks with your weather flash.
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1: NBC News Radio. I'm Scott Carr. President Trump says he signed the memo of understanding negotiated with Iran, confirming that to reporters after a dinner at Versailles Palace in France as the G7 summit wrapped up. The White House says the memorandum's now in effect, and that it includes the reopening of the Strait of Hormuz and easing of financial restrictions against Iran and expectations moving forward regarding discussions about the country's nuclear program. Tropical storm Arthur is soaking the Gulf Coast. The system's packing maximum sustained winds of 40 miles an hour, and the center's reformed about 10 miles northwest of Galveston. Arthur's forecast to grind further inland over the southeastern U.S. before nearing the Carolinas.

0: Carolinas on Friday. Manhattan's gearing up for the biggest parade in New York City's history, as the NYPD says millions are expected to attend Thursday's championship parade for the New York Knicks. Legends Walt Frazier and Patrick Ewing are expected to be part of the procession. Scott Carr, NBC News Radio.
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2: 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Starting tonight, a wind advisory is in effect until 6 p.m. tomorrow for the listening area. Showers and thunderstorms, cloudy with a low around 61. Later tonight, a chance of rain showers before midnight, mostly cloudy with a low near 54. Currently at 63 and overcast. For UCToday.org, I'm Bill Banks with your weather flash.
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0: If you could do something today that could save someone's life, would you do it? If it didn't cost you a dime and only took a little time and could literally save a life, would you do it? 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How's that possible? 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
1: NBC News Radio, I'm Tammy Trujillo. President Trump says he signed the Memorandum of Understanding negotiated with Iran. The White House says that the memorandum is now in effect. It includes the reopening of the Strait of Hormuz, an easing of financial restrictions against Iran, and expectations moving forward regarding discussions on that country's nuclear program. New Federal Reserve Chairman Kevin Warsh says he's focused on getting monetary policy right, following the Fed's announcement Wednesday that it's leaving interest rates unchanged. Warsh said the U.S. economy is expanding despite the ongoing Iran war. Investors took note that while Warsh wouldn't speculate on future rate hikes, 9 out of 18 Fed officials saw a hike coming by the end of the year. Caitlin Clark's getting her own signature Nike shoe this fall. The sportswear giant will release the Caitlin 1 on October 1st. The Indiana Fever star said having her own shoe has been a dream for as long as she can remember. The Caitlin 1 will sell for $140. Tammy Trujillo, NBC News Radio.
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3: 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Starting tonight, a wind advisory is in effect until 6 p.m. tomorrow for the listening area. Later tonight, showers and thunderstorms will occur with a low around 61. A chance of rain showers continues before midnight with mostly cloudy skies and a low near 54. Currently, it's 64 and overcast. For UCToday.org, I'm Bill Banks with your weather flash.
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0: Hey, it's your buddy Bob Stey. Back in the 1990s, we said, been there, done that. And we also loved angry and sad music that rocked. And I bring that to you with the Grunge Garage. 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
1: NBC News Radio, I'm Tammy Trujillo. President Trump says he signed the memorandum of understanding negotiated with Iran. The White House says the memorandum is now in effect. It includes the reopening of the Strait of Hormuz, an easing of financial restrictions against Iran, and expectations moving forward regarding discussions on that country's nuclear program. Millions across the Midwest are in the path of a severe weather system. Major cities across the region like Chicago, Kansas City, and St. Louis could all be hit. Cities across Kentucky, Indiana, and Ohio could also be impacted by the storms. A bill to officially designate May 17th as Bruce Lee Day in California is headed to Governor Newsom's desk. The state Senate passed the bill in a unanimous 38-0 vote. May 17th was the day Lee returned to San Francisco at the age of 18. If Newsom signs the bill, Lee would become the first Chinese American commemorated with a day in California. Tammy Trujillo, NBC News Radio.
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3: 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Starting tonight, a wind advisory is in effect until 6 p.m. tomorrow for the listening area. Later tonight, a chance of rain showers before midnight, mostly cloudy, with a low near 54. Looking ahead to Juneteenth, a slight chance of rain showers, mostly sunny, with a high near 70. Currently, it's 63 and drizzling. For UCToday.org, I'm Bill Banks with your weather flash.
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2: What's up? 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This is our new song, When I Wake Up, from our upcoming album, Dear God. When I Wake Up is about bad f***ing decisions and so much more.

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0: everybody. This is Nigel Metal for Nigel Metal's Night Spikes. And tonight we're serving up a great independent band. You're going to be listening to
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0: Hey, it's your buddy Bob Stye. Back in the 1990s, we said, been there, done that. And we also loved angry and sad music that rocked. And I bring that to you with the Grunge Garage. 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
1: NBC News Radio, I'm Tammy Trujillo. President Trump says the memorandum of understanding negotiated with Iran's been signed. The White House says that memorandum is now in effect. It includes the reopening of the Strait of Hormuz, an easing of financial restrictions against Iran, and expectations moving forward regarding discussions on the country's nuclear program. Tornado damage is being reported in central Illinois as the Midwest is hit with severe weather. The city of Charleston, Illinois, declaring a state of emergency after a confirmed tornado rolled through the town shortly before 7 p.m. local time. It knocked down trees and power lines, blocking roadways. The Big Apple's preparing for today's parade for the NBA championship-winning New York Knicks, but the celebrations won't end there. They'll soon be headed to the White House. The Knicks are set to become the first NBA team to visit the White House during either of President Trump's terms in office. Team owner James Dolan accepted the invitation. No date's been announced yet. Tammy Trujillo, NBC News Radio.
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3: With your weather flash, I'm Bill Banks, UCToday.org. 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Starting tonight, a wind advisory is in effect until 6 p.m. Showers and thunderstorms are likely, with cloudy skies and a low around 61. Later tonight, a chance of rain showers before midnight, mostly cloudy, with a low near 54. Currently, it's 65 and overcast. For UCToday.org, I'm Bill Banks with your weather flash.
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0: Hey, it's your buddy Bob Stye. People keep asking me, what is Britpop? Well, it's whatever I want it to be. I give you 2 hours of 90s UK alternative and, yes, British new wave from the 1980s. It is a fun, fun show co-hosted by UK's very own Rob Lee. 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
1: NBC News Radio, I'm Mark Mayfield. President Trump says he signed the Memorandum of Understanding negotiated with Iran. Here's Scott Carr.
2: The president confirmed he'd signed it to reporters while leaving a dinner at Versailles Palace in France with President Macron, wrapping up the G7 summit. The White House says the memorandum is now in effect and includes the reopening of the Strait of Hormuz, an easing of financial restrictions against Iran, and expectations moving forward regarding discussions about Iran's nuclear program. It's unclear if Trump's statement meant the in-person signing planned in Switzerland with Vice President J.D. Vance will go ahead as planned. I'm Scott Carr.
1: The Federal Reserve is leaving interest rates alone. The decision marks the first time with new Federal Reserve Chairman Kevin Warsh at the helm. And DeVay Chase, best known for voicing Lilo in Lilo and Stitch, is dead at the age of 35. She died Tuesday from meningitis and an infection in her blood. Mark Mayfield, NBC News Radio.
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4: 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Starting this morning, a wind advisory is in effect until 6 this evening for the listening area. Today, mostly cloudy with a high near 70 and scattered showers and thunderstorms likely. Tonight, a slight chance of rain showers, mostly cloudy with a low around 55. Currently at 66 and mainly clear. For UCtoday.org, I'm Bill Banks with your weather flash.
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5: NBC News Radio, I'm Mark Mayfield. President Trump says he signed the Memorandum of Understanding negotiated with Iran. Scott Carr reports.
6: The president confirmed he'd signed it to reporters while leaving a dinner at Versailles Palace in France with President Macron wrapping up the G7 summit. The White House says the memorandum is now in effect and includes the reopening of the Strait of Hormuz, an easing of financial restrictions against Iran, and expectations moving forward regarding discussions about Iran's nuclear program. It's unclear if Trump's statement meant the in-person signing planned in Switzerland with Vice President J.D. Vance will go ahead as planned. I'm Scott Carr.
5: Tornadoes are causing injuries in the Midwest. Several tornadoes were reported Wednesday night across Iowa and Illinois, including one that caused several injuries. And Apple is raising prices due to the increasing costs of memory and storage chips. Mark Mayfield, NBC News Radio.
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8: With your weather flash, I'm Bill Banks, UCToday.org. 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Starting this morning, a wind advisory is in effect until 6 this evening for the listening area. Today, mostly cloudy with a high near 70. Scattered showers and thunderstorms likely. Tonight, a slight chance of rain showers, mostly cloudy with a low around 55. Currently at 66 and mainly clear. For UCToday.org, I'm Bill Banks with your weather flash.
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1: 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Today's quote was submitted by Christine. Muhammad Ali said, "Service to others is the rent you pay for your room here on Earth." I know everybody's different, but personally, I actually enjoy serving others, sometimes to my detriment. I've said yes to a few too many things from time to time. Last weekend, I had 7 events. Now, most of them were spaced enough to make it all work, but I had one event that ended at 3 p.m. and the next one started at 3:45 p.m. I had plenty of time to wrap up and drive the few miles needed to be there early for the next event, but that's not how life worked out. The 3 p.m. event, which I've done for about a decade, ended late for the first time ever. They had a computer glitch. I wrapped up as much as I could, then I finally had to slip out at about 3:20. I arrived at the next event with 2 minutes to spare. It was super close, but I still walked on stage right on time. The Motivation Minute. This has been The Motivation Minute. I'm John Small. Thanks for listening. Your favorite motivational quotes can be submitted for upcoming programs at motivationminute.com.
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0: You're listening to Channel 98.9. It's Thursday. My beautiful bride here at my side. Hello, Heidi. How's it going? That good, huh? What are you doing over there?
1: Sorry.
0: He's goofing around. Are you on your phone?
1: Great. How are you?
0: Yeah, that's fantastic. It's going to be the John and maybe Heidi show today. I got a Dear John letter we're going to get to. Got a young man who's been single for a long time. How long? Too long, he says. He's tried dating apps. He's tried everything. Then he just so happened to meet somebody at a gas station. And they have gone on a couple of dates, and he likes her a lot. But then he noticed when he was dropping her off that she kind of lives in like a hoarder house, and he's a little bit concerned.
1: Yeah.
0: So we're going to chat about that. You can chime in with your advice if you'd like on our Facebook page, facebook.com/John and Heidi Show.
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5: Local news now from UCtoday.org. I'm Trey Westerberg. This update brought to you by Progressive. Union City Borough Council took action on several grants, appointments, and planning initiatives during its June 10th meeting. Council approved a resolution supporting a strategic management planning grant application through the Department of Community and Economic Development. If awarded, the funding would help the borough implement additional recommendations identified in its strategic plan. Members also authorized submission of a multimodal transportation fund grant application seeking about $382,000 for a sidewalk project along Parade Street. Council retroactively appointed Mike Krause to fill a vacant term on the Union City Municipal Authority Board following the resignation of Jeff Farringer. A request for a peddler permit for retail sales was denied during the meeting. Among departmental updates, Police Chief David Pernice reported an increase in theft-related incidents as warmer weather arrives, while Mayor Herb Reed shared that a prospective business tenant has expressed interest in locating in the borough. Borough officials also continued to review a proposed ordinance regulating future data center development, with revisions expected before the proposal returns to council for further discussion. Corey's Music in the Park Summer Music Series continues this week with the Jays. The performance starts at 6:30 p.m. at the City Park. Bring a chair and enjoy the music. Thursday in the Park is hosted by the Corey Arts Council. The National Weather Service has now confirmed 3 tornadoes touched down in northwestern Pennsylvania during Sunday's severe weather outbreak. The latest confirmation came Wednesday when survey teams determined an EF0 tornado touched down in western Conneautville at approximately 4:10 p.m. Sunday. The tornado produced estimated peak winds of 85 miles per hour and caused damage along Mulberry Lane, Mulberry Street, and Route 198, where trees were uprooted and limbs were snapped before the storm transitioned into straight-line winds. Earlier surveys confirmed an EF1 tornado in central Crawford County near Stoltz Road. The tornado touched down around 4:28 p.m., packing winds of up to 90 miles per hour and causing damage to trees and utility infrastructure. A second EF1 tornado was confirmed south of Grand Valley in Warren County. Survey crews estimated peak winds of 95 miles per hour and found numerous uprooted and snapped trees along Seldom Seen Road and Colorado Road. No injuries or fatalities were reported from any of the 3 tornadoes.
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7: The Erie Seawolves had won 5 of their last 6, but they do lose yesterday on the road, falling to Harrisburg by an 11-6 score. That series is set to continue today. Cleveland Guardians baseball, they lose to the Milwaukee Brewers yesterday, 9-4 the final score. They get all 4 of their runs on a single swing of the bat as Daniel Sneeman had a grand slam. Gavin Williams allowing a career-high 7 earned runs in just 5 innings. Up next, the series finale today as Parker Messick is on the mound. He is 6-3 at 2.86 ERA. Shane Drahan will go for Milwaukee. He is 3-2 with a 3.59 ERA.
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1: From your weather authority, today remains very windy all day. Partly sunny, hit or miss thunderstorm possible, near 75. Tonight, variable clouds, windy at times, an isolated shower still possible, near 60. Friday, partly sunny sky with a few showers or sprinkles possible, windy at times, 70 to 75. Latest weather updates on the Your Irrigo app. I'm Weather Authority meteorologist Craig Flint.
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1: Now with today's reason to party, here's my beautiful bride, Heidi Small. What you got for me, Heidi?
2: Today is Splurge Day.
1: Ooh,
2: it's Splurge. That energy drink stuff, I think, right? Isn't that what it is?
1: Yeah,
2: isn't Splurge
1: be.
2: An energy drink?
1: I think that's
2: drink?
1: Surge, but there could be one called Splurge.
2: I don't know. Anyways, there's a Splurge cocktail,
1: okay.
2: And it has Splurge in it.
1: Oh.
2: So
1: I don't know what that means.
2: I don't know. It's got lemon juice, sugar, and vodka.
1: Well, there you go. Thank you, Heidi.
2: You're welcome.
1: It sounds weird. That is your reason to party. And I have a link to the drink. It's in the show notes for today at johnandheidishow.com.
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4: 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I'm Trey Westerberg. 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The National Weather Service has now confirmed 3 tornadoes touched down in northwestern Pennsylvania during Sunday's severe weather outbreak. The latest confirmation came Wednesday when survey teams determined an EF0 tornado touched down in western Conneautville at approximately 4:10 p.m. Sunday. The tornado produced estimated peak winds of 85 miles per hour and caused damage along Mulberry Lane, Mulberry Street, and Route 198, where trees were uprooted and limbs were snapped before the storm transitioned into straight-line winds. Earlier surveys confirmed an EF1 tornado in central Crawford County near Stoltz Road. The tornado touched down around 4:28 p.m., packing winds of up to 90 miles per hour and causing damage to trees and utility infrastructure. A second EF1 tornado was confirmed south of Grand Valley in Warren County. Survey crews estimated peak winds of 95 miles per hour and found numerous uprooted and snapped trees along Seldom Seen Road and Colorado Road. No injuries or fatalities were reported from any of the 3 tornadoes. Union City Borough Council took action on several grants, appointments, and planning initiatives during its June 10th meeting. Council approved a resolution supporting a strategic management planning grant application through the Department of Community and Economic Development. If awarded, the funding would help the borough implement additional recommendations identified in its strategic plan. Members also authorized submission of a multimodal transportation fund grant application seeking about $382,000 for a sidewalk project along Parade Street. Council retroactively appointed Mike Krause to fill a vacant term on the Union City Municipal Authority Board following the resignation of Jeff Ferringer. A request for a peddler permit for retail sales was denied during the meeting. Among departmental updates, Police Chief David Pernice reported an increase in theft-related incidents as warmer weather arrives, while Mayor Herb Reed shared that a prospective business tenant has expressed interest in locating in the borough. Borough officials also continued to review a proposed ordinance regulating future data center development, with revisions expected before the proposal returns to council for further discussion. Corey's Music in the Park Summer Music Series continues this week with the Jays. The performance starts at 6:30 p.m. at the City Park. Bring a chair and enjoy the music. Thursday in the Park is hosted by the Corey Arts Council.
5: NBC News Radio, I'm Michael Kastner. President Trump says he signed the Memorandum of Understanding negotiated with Iran. He confirmed it to reporters while exiting a dinner at the Versailles Palace in France with President Macron to wrap up the G7 summit. The White House says the memorandum is now in effect. It includes a reopening of the Strait of Hormuz and easing of financial restrictions against Iran and expectations moving forward regarding discussions on the country's nuclear program. Tornadoes are causing injuries in the Midwest. Several tornadoes were reported Wednesday night across Iowa and Illinois, including one that caused several injuries. Walter Perezader, a co-founding member of Chicago, has died. He was 81. His family made the announcement Wednesday, citing his battle with Alzheimer's disease for the last 6 years. Perezader played reed instruments in the band from its start in 1967. Michael Kastner, NBC News Radio.
6: 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College basketball recruiting, Penn State, they have picked up a commitment from St. Bonaventure transfer DeSante Bowen. He gets a 5th year of eligibility after averaging 11 points, 3 rebounds, and 5 assists per game this past year. He began his career at Iowa. Pittman's basketball, they pick up the commitment of Ibrahim Suare. He is a native of Guinea, and he comes to Pitt after spending the past year at Syracuse. He was at Georgia Tech prior to that. They also have picked up the commitment of Bai Ndongo, as he is somebody who was playing at Georgia Tech and was an All-ACC third-team member, averaging 12 points per game. That's your Sports Flash for UCtoday.org. I'm Matt Pauley.
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8: From your weather authority, today remains very windy all day. Partly sunny, hit or miss thunderstorm possible, near 75. Tonight, variable clouds, windy at times, an isolated shower still possible, near 60. Friday, partly sunny sky with a few showers or sprinkles possible, windy at times, 70 to 75. Latest weather updates on the Your Irrigo app. I'm weather authority meteorologist Craig Flint.
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2: What's up? This is Taylor Momsen from The Pretty Reckless. This is our new song, When I Wake Up, from our upcoming album, Dear God. When I Wake Up is about bad f***ing decisions and so much more.

0: Now, big screen, little screen, John Mellencamp, Jay Leno, Whitney Cummings, they're going to be among the guest speakers when Bill Maher receives his Mark Twain Award for American Humor. June 28th is when that is going to happen at the Kennedy Center. It's kind of cool.
1: That is cool.
0: And Lisa Kudrow and Mira Sorvino have officially started filming the sequel to Romy and Michelle's High School Reunion. Do you remember that?
1: I do.
0: It did really well back in the day, and now it's coming back. So they're going to have, they were at their 10-year reunion in the last one, so I don't know if this is set for their 40-year reunion. I don't know. I don't think it's been that long ago.
1: It's been a while.
0: So it has been a bit. So yeah. There's some people who are planning to reprise their role. So if you're a fan and you're wondering, they're probably in. FX has released a trailer for the upcoming fifth and final season of the Emmy-winning culinary dramedy, The Bear. The new season premieres June 25th. On Hulu, and all 8 episodes will hit that day. I know some folks that really do like that, because when I was looking for something to watch, I'd post it on Facebook and I had somebody comment that.
1: Right.
0: But it was like 4 seasons at the time, and I'm like, nope, I'm out.
1: Yeah, we're
0: nothing with
1: not
0: that many seasons
1: because
0: I just
1: things.
0: Can't do it. That is your big screen, little screen report on the John and Heidi Show.

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1: Hello, I'm Chris.
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7: Now, surveys and studies and such. A new survey from datingnews.com suggests modern singles are putting limits on how far they'll travel for romance. 61% said they're only willing to commute about 30 minutes for a date. 12% said they would travel more than 45 minutes for a date. Experts say the trend reflects burnout, rising costs, and people becoming more productive of their time and energy. Of their time and energy. Relationship experts argue the 30-minute rule is less about laziness and more about practicality in busy modern lives. While long-distance relationships can still succeed, researchers say they require clear communication, shared expectations, and balanced effort, especially since resentment can grow when one partner handles most of the travel. So,
8: You should be meeting halfway if you've got more than a 30-minute commute. That's a bit much.
7: Well, and that you could do that, like if you go on a date in the middle somewhere.
8: Yeah.
7: So I remember one time when you worked in one town and I was working at home in a different town. We met up for lunch at it's gone now. It was a place called the traffic light or the stoplight or something like that.
8: Yeah, it always and felt like we're having some seedy affair.
7: It was this weird.
8: It had such dive.
7: Good food. Heidi loves dive bar food.
8: I do.
7: It had such good food, but we would go in there, and it always felt like we were doing something
8: wrong. It hadn't changed at all from the early 70s.
7: Literally, she's my wife, not someone else's wife. Just want you all to know that. Surveys and studies and such on the John and Heidi Show.
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11: Local news now from UCtoday.org. I'm Trey Westerberg. This update brought to you by Progressive. Union City Borough Council took action on several grants, appointments, and planning initiatives during its June 10th meeting. Council approved a resolution supporting a strategic management planning grant application through the Department of Community and Economic Development. If awarded, the funding would help the borough implement additional recommendations identified in its strategic plan. Members also authorized submission of a multimodal transportation fund grant application seeking about $382,000 for a sidewalk project along Parade Street. Council retroactively appointed Mike Krause to fill a vacant term on the Union City Municipal Authority Board following the resignation of Jeff Farringer. A request for a peddler permit for retail sales was denied during the meeting. Among departmental updates, Police Chief David Pernice reported an increase in theft-related incidents as warmer weather arrives, while Mayor Herb Reed shared that a prospective business tenant has expressed interest in locating in the borough. Borough officials also continued to review a proposed ordinance regulating future data center development, with revisions expected before the proposal returns to council for further discussion. Corey's Music in the Park Summer Music Series continues this week with the Jays. The performance starts at 6:30 p.m. at the City Park. Bring a chair and enjoy the music. Thursday in the Park is hosted by the Corey Arts Council. The National Weather Service has now confirmed 3 tornadoes touched down in northwestern Pennsylvania during Sunday's severe weather outbreak. The latest confirmation came Wednesday when survey teams determined an EF0 tornado touched down in western Conneautville at approximately 4:10 p.m. Sunday. The tornado produced estimated peak winds of 85 miles per hour and caused damage along Mulberry Lane, Mulberry Street, and Route 198, where trees were uprooted and limbs were snapped before the storm transitioned into straight-line winds. Earlier surveys confirmed an EF1 tornado in central Crawford County near Stoltz Road. The tornado touched down around 4:28 p.m., packing winds of up to 90 miles per hour and causing damage to trees and utility infrastructure. A second EF1 tornado was confirmed south of Grand Valley in Warren County. Survey crews estimated peak winds of 95 miles per hour and found numerous uprooted and snapped trees along Seldom Seen Road and Colorado Road. No injuries or fatalities were reported from any of the 3 tornadoes.
12: 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The Erie Seawolves had won 5 of their last 6, but they do lose yesterday on the road, falling to Harrisburg by an 11-6 score. That series is set to continue today.
0: Cleveland Guardians baseball. They lose to the Milwaukee Brewers yesterday, 9-4 the final score. They get all four of their runs on a single swing of the bat as Daniel Sneeman had a grand slam. Gavin Williams allowing a career-high 7 earned runs in just 5 innings. Up next, the series finale today as Parker Messick is on the mound. He is 6-3 at 2.86 ERA. Shane Drahan will go for Milwaukee. He is 3-2 with a 3.59 ERA.
12: 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I'm Matt Pauley.
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5: From your weather authority, today remains very windy all day. Partly sunny, hit or miss thunderstorm possible, near 75. Tonight, variable clouds, windy at times, an isolated shower still possible, near 60. Friday, partly sunny sky with a few showers or sprinkles possible, windy at times, 70 to 75. Latest weather updates on the Your Irrigo app. I'm Weather Authority meteorologist Craig Flint.
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1: Time now for your scoop of the day. 18% of us have eaten food that fell on the floor after the 5-second rule expired. So how long would you say is the longest you've ever let something be on the floor before you picked it up and ate?
2: I don't know, a couple weeks.
1: A couple weeks? She's all mine, boys. Yeah, I'm not a fan of those kind of things. But I was with somebody who literally, we were not even in a restaurant. We were walking and they dropped food on the ground. They picked it up, brushed it off and ate it. And I'm looking at this person going, who even are you? I mean, who would do that?
2: Depends on what you're dropping.
1: Yeah. Yeah. It doesn't matter to me what it is. No, it doesn't depend on what you're dropping. All right, we're going to drop that and move on to this. How would you like to have your house cleaned for free?
2: I would love that.
1: An AI company, Shift, is offering that to New York City residents. Done by professionals, with a catch, of course. Participants must allow the company to record the cleaning process so the footage can help train future AI-powered housekeeping robots.
2: Wow.
1: Yeah, the company.
2: This is probably a really bad idea.
1: I think it is for a lot of reasons. The company says the messier your home, the better. The company Shift calls them challenging cleaning environments. They say they provide especially valuable training data. They promise to blur sensitive details. Sure.
2: Sure,
1: they do. To protect your privacy. Sure. The giveaway supports their broader business model, which pays people to wear cameras while performing everyday jobs and chores. They're just training AI. AI training firms have traditionally focused on office work. Companies like Shift are actually increasing collection of data in real-world physical tasks. So they're saying, hey, maybe we could get rid of people who do these jobs, too.
2: Right, that's what I'm saying. Now we can't even have housekeepers anymore. This is getting way out of control.
1: I think so. But Rosie the Robot from the Jetsons.
2: I was just thinking of Rosie, actually.
1: I was thinking that, too. Scoop of the day on the John and Heidi Show.

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2: 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I'm Trey Westerberg. This update brought to you by KFC. The National Weather Service has now confirmed 3 tornadoes touched down in northwestern Pennsylvania during Sunday's severe weather outbreak. The latest confirmation came Wednesday when survey teams determined an EF0 tornado touched down in western Conneautville at approximately 4:10 p.m. Sunday. The tornado produced estimated peak winds of 85 miles per hour and caused damage along Mulberry Lane, Mulberry Street, and Route 198, where trees were uprooted and limbs were snapped before the storm transitioned into straight-line winds. Earlier surveys confirmed an EF1 tornado in central Crawford County near Stoltz Road. The tornado touched down around 4:28 p.m., packing winds of up to 90 miles per hour and causing damage to trees and utility infrastructure. A second EF1 tornado was confirmed south of Grand Valley in Warren County. Survey crews estimated peak winds of 95 miles per hour and found numerous uprooted and snapped trees along Seldom Seen Road and Colorado Road. No injuries or fatalities were reported from any of the 3 tornadoes. Union City Borough Council took action on several grants, appointments, and planning initiatives during its June 10th meeting. Council approved a resolution supporting a strategic management planning grant application through the Department of Community and Economic Development. If awarded, the funding would help the borough implement additional recommendations identified in its strategic plan. Members also authorized submission of a multimodal transportation fund grant application seeking about $382,000 for a sidewalk project along Parade Street. Council retroactively appointed Mike Krause to fill a vacant term on the Union City Municipal Authority Board following the resignation of Jeff Farringer. A request for a peddler permit for retail sales was denied during the meeting. Among departmental updates, Police Chief David Pernice reported an increase in theft-related incidents as warmer weather arrives, while Mayor Herb Reed shared that a prospective business tenant has expressed interest in locating in the borough. Borough officials also continued to review a proposed ordinance regulating future data center development, with revisions expected before the proposal returns to council for further discussion. Corey's Music in the Park Summer Music Series continues this week with the Jays. The performance starts at 6:30 p.m. at the City Park. Bring a chair and enjoy the music. Thursday in the Park is hosted by the Corey Arts Council.
3: NBC News Radio, I'm Michael Kastner. Several people are recovering from injuries after tornadoes swept through parts of the Midwest Wednesday night. Twisters were reported across Iowa and Illinois. In Charleston, Illinois, city officials declared a state of emergency after a confirmed tornado touched down around 6:40 p.m. local time, bringing down trees and power lines and leaving roads blocked. President Trump says the 60-day timeline to negotiate with Iran is not a hard deadline. According to the text of the Memorandum of Understanding, the U.S. and Iran committed to negotiating and achieving the final deal in a maximum 60 days, extended with mutual consent. Toy Story 5 is looking to secure the biggest opening of the year at the domestic box office. The fifth installment in the classic Pixar franchise is projected to make $145 to $150 million in its debut weekend. Michael Kastner, NBC News Radio.
4: 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Pirates baseball, they get a win yesterday over the A's, 12-4 the final score, as Ryan O'Hearn hits a home run. He doubles, he also singled, and he finishes with a career-high 6 RBIs. Marcell Ozuna also hitting a home run for the Pirates. As a team, they rack up 16 hits in the game. Pirates are off today. They'll open up a series in Colorado tomorrow. Bubba Chandler is the scheduled starter. He'll go into that game with a 2-7 record. Buffalo Sabres hockey, the team has traded away defenseman Michael Kesslerin as he goes to the San Jose Sharks along with the 27th pick in next week's NHL draft, and the Sabres get back the 20th selection, so they move up 7 spots. That's your Sports Flash for UCtoday.org. I'm Matt Pauley.
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6: 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Thomas Jefferson began work on the Declaration of Independence on June 11, 1776. 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
7: From your weather authority, today remains very windy all day. Partly sunny, hit or miss thunderstorm possible, near 75. Tonight, variable clouds, windy at times, and isolated shower still possible, near 60. Friday, partly sunny sky with a few showers or sprinkles possible, windy at times, 70 to 75. Latest weather updates on the Your Irrigo app. I'm Weather Authority meteorologist Craig Flint.
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2: Hiya, this is Mara Katria from State College, Pennsylvania, and this track is off of my LP called Modern M, featuring the new wave legend, Modern English. 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
1: Dear John Letters.
0: I'm excited to see what Heidi has to say about this because my wife, her nickname is Tidy Heidi. She is a very neat and tidy young lady.
2: You are the only one who calls me that. That is not my nickname.
0: That is your nickname. Everybody calls you that behind your back, Heidi.
2: Oh, okay.
0: So there you go. Dear John, I've been single for a long time. How long? Too long. I've tried dating apps and didn't like them, so I gave up. I recently met a young lady while I was at a gas station. She works there, and I noticed that she's almost always there when I stop in a few times every week. We were visiting about a movie one evening when they weren't busy. We hit it off and just had a fun chat. After about 10 more of these fun conversations, I finally asked her, "Do you ever get a night off?" I told her, "I'd like to take you to the movies." We've gone on a few dates now, and I really like her. When I was dropping her off at her apartment, I noticed that she was not comfortable with me going in, and I'm cool with that. We're still kind of strangers. But when she opened the door, I did notice that it kind of looked like an episode of Hoarders in there.
2: Oh.
0: I'm not sure why, but my feelings towards her have changed a little since then. Is that bad of me? I'm not sure if she lives alone or maybe that's her mom or dad's apartment. I don't know. I just can't quit thinking about that. Do I say something? Is there anything wrong with me for even thinking about this? I really like everything else about her. She's always so happy and so fun to visit with. I just feel differently now for some weird reason. What do I do? Signed, just wondering. I'm going to hand this over to my expert
2: Heidi. Would bother me. I don't think I could handle living in a scenario like that. But once she was out of there, maybe you could help redirect those hoarding tendencies like I've had to do with my husband.
0: Who, me?
2: Your hoarding now is in the garage and here at the radio station and
0: I've
2: in a giant unit that you put next to our tower site.
0: So I've got my hoarding is under control. And when I say under control, I mean Heidi won't let me put it.
2: I just don't let it come in the house.
0: And the thing is, I honestly don't think I'm even close to hoarding at this point. So I have a collection of radios, and you would call that hoarding, but that's very neat and tidy.
2: No, that is not.
0: And this room next door over here that's got my stuff overflowing, it's all useful stuff. I use it. It's not like I just have stuff stacked. Well, some of that in the corner. I guess I need to go through that.
2: But there are things like an old TV base that I wanted to throw. We were like, I'm going to keep that. We might need that someday. So we've got this breakable TV base in our garage.
0: Have the TV.
2: And we've got breakable.
0: So it's just hard for me to throw that away.
2: It's hard for you to throw everything away.
0: We have the TV. So.
2: Yeah.
0: I'm John. I've been a hoarder my whole life. So here's the thing I would say. Again, let's answer the questions at hand. Do I say something? I don't know how you do that. That would be really awkward to bring it up. Is there anything wrong with me for thinking about this? I don't think that there's anything wrong for you for thinking about it. I think that, again, this is probably more normal than you would realize because you're going to think. They made a whole TV show about this because it's interesting to watch. So it's not like, you know, if it wasn't something that would be, I'm trying to think of the right word, an oddity or a curiosity, there wouldn't be a show that's thriving because of it. So, yeah, it makes you kind of wonder. And then do I say something? Again, I don't think you say anything. Everything else I like about her, I just feel different now for some weird reason. What do I do? I think if you feel like, you know, the two of you are a good fit in every other department, you keep dating her because you might even find out that that's not her apartment. If she lives with her mom or she lives with her dad or she might live with an elderly grandparent or great aunt or great uncle, you know, she could be a caretaker for somebody else that's got that issue. And it might not even be her. How weird would you feel if you broke up with her and then you found out later that, oh, no, she's just a really kind person who's helping somebody else.
2: Right.
0: So, and
2: yeah,
0: again,
2: you're going to want to have the discussion for sure. But
0: and
2: that
0: maybe,
2: would bother me, though.
0: Maybe that's something that you, I don't know how you bring it up. Yeah. Again, I bet there's somebody in the show notes, because we don't post this. We have this posted in the show notes, but we have it on our Facebook page. I bet there's somebody on our Facebook page that probably have some great advice. That is the thing that I will say. You guys are amazing. Every week when we get these Dear John letters, I do my best to mutter through them. Heidi will offer her advice. But I think the best part of this is the people that chime in on Facebook. There's always some great perspectives. And you're welcome to chime in if you have a great perspective on this. I encourage you, you can go to our Facebook page, facebook.com/John and Heidi Show, and you can chime in. I posted this on Monday, so it's been sitting there for a couple days already. And like I said, I didn't click on there just now to see good. I try not to give their answers because I want to give my own, but you can chime in again, facebook.com/John and Heidi Show.

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2: 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This is like the second time I've misread a word. It was close, but not quite. I might need different glasses. I'm just saying. We don't know everything, but now we know this.
3: Uh-oh, Brad's buzzed.
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1: We are John and Heidi, keeping you company in the morning on Channel 98.9. Time now for the joke of the day with my beautiful bride, Heidi Small. What you got for me there, Heidi?
2: Several years ago, Andy was sentenced to prison. During his stay, he got along well with the guards and all of his fellow inmates. The warden knew that deep down, Andy was a good person, so the warden made arrangements for the inmate to learn a trade while he was doing his time. Some 3 years later, Andy was recognized as one of the best carpenters in the local area. Hmm. Often, he would be given a weekend pass to do odd jobs for citizens in the community, and he always reported back to prison by early Sunday evening. Andy was a model inmate. Then one day, the warden considered remodeling his kitchen, but he lacked the skills to build a set of kitchen cupboards and a large countertop. So he called Andy into his office and asked him if he could do the job. To the warden's surprise, Andy simply refused to help. Hmm. "But you're an expert, Andy, and I really need your help," said the warden. "Gosh, warden, I'd really like to help you. But counterfeiting is what got me into prison in the first place."
1: Counterfeiting.
2: I knew. See, that is such a John joke.
1: It is. It's just
2: that one was for you,
1: hey, it's
2: honey.
1: It's a dad joke, and Father's Day's this weekend, so that was good. You should have had a whole week of those.
2: Oh, yeah.
1: Yeah. That is your joke of the day on the John and Heidi Show.
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2: 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I'm Trey Westerberg. This update brought to you by KFC. The National Weather Service has now confirmed 3 tornadoes touched down in northwestern Pennsylvania during Sunday's severe weather outbreak. The latest confirmation came Wednesday when survey teams determined an EF0 tornado touched down in western Conneautville at approximately 4:10 p.m. Sunday. The tornado produced estimated peak winds of 85 miles per hour and caused damage along Mulberry Lane, Mulberry Street, and Route 198, where trees were uprooted and limbs were snapped before the storm transitioned into straight-line winds. Earlier surveys confirmed an EF1 tornado in central Crawford County near Stultz Road. The tornado touched down around 4:28 p.m., packing winds of up to 90 miles per hour and causing damage to trees and utility infrastructure. A second EF1 tornado was confirmed south of Grand Valley in Warren County. Survey crews estimated peak winds of 95 miles per hour and found numerous uprooted and snapped trees along Seldom Seen Road and Colorado Road. No injuries or fatalities were reported from any of the 3 tornadoes. Union City Borough Council took action on several grants, appointments, and planning initiatives during its June 10th meeting. Council approved a resolution supporting a strategic management planning grant application through the Department of Community and Economic Development. If awarded, the funding would help the borough implement additional recommendations identified in its strategic plan. Members also authorized submission of a multimodal transportation fund grant application seeking about $382,000 for a sidewalk project along Parade Street. Council retroactively appointed Mike Krause to fill a vacant term on the Union City Municipal Authority Board following the resignation of Jeff Ferringer. A request for a peddler permit for retail sales was denied during the meeting. Among departmental updates, Police Chief David Pernice reported an increase in theft-related incidents as warmer weather arrives, while Mayor Herb Reed shared that a prospective business tenant has expressed interest in locating in the borough. Borough officials also continued to review a proposed ordinance regulating future data center development, with revisions expected before the proposal returns to council for further discussion. Corey's Music in the Park Summer Music Series continues this week with the Jays. The performance starts at 6:30 p.m. at the City Park. Bring a chair and enjoy the music. Thursday in the Park is hosted by the Corey Arts Council.
3: NBC News Radio, I'm Michael Kastner. President Trump says he has signed a memorandum of understanding with Iran. Speaking to reporters after the G7 summit in France, Trump said the agreement is now in effect. According to the White House, the deal includes the reopening of the Strait of Hormuz and the easing of some financial restrictions on Iran. Tornadoes have taken aim at parts of the Midwest. Several twisters were reported Wednesday night across Illinois and Iowa, including one that caused several injuries. Thousands in the region are still without power this morning. Scores of Knicks fans are flocking to Lower Manhattan this morning for the ticker tape parade to honor the NBA champions.
4: I told my bosses, hey, I'm not coming into work. This is a once-in-a-lifetime opportunity, right?
3: Thousands of pounds of white confetti shreds will come down from office buildings along Broadway. Michael Kastner, NBC News Radio.
5: 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Near East T-Wolves had won 5 of their last 6, but they do lose yesterday on the road, falling to Harrisburg by an 11-6 score. That series is set to continue today. Cleveland Guardians baseball, they lose to the Milwaukee Brewers yesterday, 9-4 the final score. They get all 4 of their runs on a single swing of the bat as Daniel Sneeman had a grand slam. Gavin Williams allowing a career-high 7 earned runs in just 5 innings. Up next, the series finale today as Parker Messick is on the mound. He is 6-3 at 2.86 ERA. Shane Drahan will go for Milwaukee. He is 3-2 with a 3.59 ERA. 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I'm Matt Pauley.
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9: From your weather authority, today remains very windy all day. Partly sunny, hit or miss thunderstorm possible, near 75. Tonight, variable clouds, windy at times, and isolated shower still possible, near 60. Friday, partly sunny sky with a few showers or sprinkles possible, windy at times, 70 to 75. Latest weather updates on the Irrigo app. I'm weather authority meteorologist Craig Flint.
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1: Fun fact for you, Heidi.
3: What's that, John?
1: People can suffer from a psychological disorder called bionthropy, which makes them believe they are a cow. Yeah, bionthropy. Okay. Do you think you're a cow? I don't think I'm a cow. So we're both good. Fun fact for you, Heidi.
3: What's that, John?
1: The only numbers whose letters are in alphabetical order. I gotta just go home. The only number whose letters are in alphabetical order is the word 40. F-O-R-T-Y.
2: 40.
1: And that's probably why they just got the U out of there.
2: Right, because then
1: otherwise
2: it wouldn't be in alphabetical order.
1: Yeah. Another fun fact for you, Heidi.
3: What's that, John?
1: In England, in the 1880s, pants was considered a dirty word. So, I don't know why.
3: Oh.
1: That's kind of weird. Fun fact for you, Heidi.
3: What's that, John?
1: When you become really close to somebody, you can hear their voice in your head when you read their text messages. I can.
3: Yeah.
1: I hear your voice all the time, usually because you're next to me. And you're like, did you read that message I just sent you? And then you just read it for me. And we'll do one final fun fact for you, Heidi.
3: What's that, John?
1: Botox was initially developed as a treatment for eyes that were crossed.
3: Really?
1: Yeah. And then they go, hey, what we could do? Jab this in somebody's lips.
3: Huh.
1: Several fun facts. Now you know. Thanks for listening to The John and Heidi Show.
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6: Time now for the movie quote of the day. Here's one Heidi's going to get for sure. It's from 1986. If you get this wrong, I will have to disown you. All right, you ready?
7: Sure.
6: A lot of pressure here.
7: Okay.
6: You don't want to get disowned, do you?
7: No.
6: Okay, here we go. That's not a knife.
7: Oh, this Crocodile Dundee.
6: Yeah, Mick Dundee, Crocodile Dundee, Paul Hogan. That was such a fun.
7: That was, oh my gosh, do you remember when that movie came
6: huge.
7: Out? It was huge.
6: Oh yeah, and then they did a sequel, and yeah, it was good stuff right there. Anyway, that is your movie quote of the day on the John and Heidi Show.
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11: 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I'm Trey Westerberg. 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The National Weather Service has now confirmed 3 tornadoes touched down in northwestern Pennsylvania during Sunday's severe weather outbreak. The latest confirmation came Wednesday when survey teams determined an EF0 tornado touched down in western Conneautville at approximately 4:10 p.m. Sunday. The tornado produced estimated peak winds of 85 miles per hour and caused damage along Mulberry Lane, Mulberry Street, and Route 198, where trees were uprooted and limbs were snapped before the storm transitioned into straight-line winds. Earlier surveys confirmed an EF1 tornado in central Crawford County near Stoltz Road. The tornado touched down around 4:28 p.m., packing winds of up to 90 miles per hour and causing damage to trees and utility infrastructure. A second EF1 tornado was confirmed south of Grand Valley in Warren County. Survey crews estimated peak winds of 95 miles per hour and found numerous uprooted and snapped trees along Seldom Seen Road and Colorado Road. No injuries or fatalities were reported from any of the 3 tornadoes. Union City Borough Council took action on several grants, appointments, and planning initiatives during its June 10th meeting. Council approved a resolution supporting a strategic management planning grant application through the Department of Community and Economic Development. If awarded, the funding would help the borough implement additional recommendations identified in its strategic plan. Members also authorized submission of a multimodal transportation fund grant application seeking about $382,000 for a sidewalk project along Parade Street. Council retroactively appointed Mike Krause to fill a vacant term on the Union City Municipal Authority Board following the resignation of Jeff Farringer. A request for a peddler permit for retail sales was denied during the meeting. Among departmental updates, Police Chief David Pernice reported an increase in theft-related incidents as warmer weather arrives, while Mayor Herb Reed shared that a prospective business tenant has expressed interest in locating in the borough. Borough officials also continued to review a proposed ordinance regulating future data center development, with revisions expected before the proposal returns to council for further discussion. Corey's Music in the Park Summer Music Series continues this week with the Jays. The performance starts at 6:30 p.m. at the City Park. Bring a chair and enjoy the music. Thursday in the Park is hosted by the Corey Arts Council.
12: 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College basketball recruiting, Penn State, they have picked up a commitment from St. Bonaventure transfer DeSante Bowen. He gets a 5th year of eligibility after averaging 11 points, 3 rebounds, and 5 assists per game this past year. He began his career at Iowa. Pittman's basketball, they pick up the commitment of Ibrahim Suare. He is a native of Guinea, and he comes to Pitt after spending the past year at Syracuse. He was at Georgia Tech prior to that. They also have picked up the commitment of Bai Ndongo, as he is somebody who was playing at Georgia Tech and was an All-ACC third-team member, averaging 12 points per game. That's your Sports Flash for UCtoday.org. I'm Matt Pauley.
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1: From your weather authority, today remains very windy all day. Partly sunny, hit or miss thunderstorm possible, near 75. Tonight, variable clouds. Windy at times, an isolated shower still possible, near 60. Friday, partly sunny sky with a few showers or sprinkles possible. Windy at times, 70 to 75. Latest weather updates on the Your Irrigo app. I'm Weather Authority meteorologist Craig Flint.
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0: That's Youngblood featuring the Smashing Pumpkins with Zombie.
1: Time now for some weird news. A traffic citation issued to a Florida woman for allegedly holding a phone while driving has been dismissed at the request of the deputy who issued it. This was way back in February. But this video just recently went viral.
2: Yeah.
1: So February 11th in Florida is when this happened. He accused her of violating the state's wireless communication law, saying, "I saw you. You were holding your phone in your right hand." And she's like, "I was?" And then she holds up a stump. "I don't have a right hand."
2: Yeah.
1: Court hearing was scheduled and canceled following the officer's request for dismissal. Can you imagine? I guarantee he didn't want to go to court.
2: That would be bad.
1: I can't believe it got that far, though.
2: Well, I know. You would think as soon as he saw the stump that he'd been like, sorry, I must have been mistaken.
1: I'm going to move right along now. Anyway, he was just doing his job, and it turned into a very, very funny moment. But that is weird news for today on the John and Heidi Show.
3: A co-founding member of the band Chicago has died. Walt Parazider was 81.
4: His family made the announcement Wednesday, citing his battle with Alzheimer's disease for the last 6 years. Parazider played flute, reed instruments, and more in the band from its start in 1967 through his retirement in 2017. His retirement came not long after the group celebrated its induction into the Rock and Roll Hall of Fame in 2016. I'm Mark Mayfield.
3: The lineup for NBC's Macy's 4th of July fireworks special has been announced. It's going to include performances from BB Rexha, Shaboozey, Noah Kahan, Post Malone, Salt-N-Pepa, and Blake Shelton. The artists will perform along a fireworks display in New York City. It's my Jon Bon Jovi says he's fully recovered from vocal cord surgery and he's ready to perform with Bon Jovi next month. He tells People magazine, while it took longer to recover than he thought it might, he never lost faith. The band is now set to play 9 shows at New York's Madison Square Garden in July. And Guillermo is going to be dancing with the stars. Jimmy Kimmel's sidekick will be one of the celebrity cast members in season 35 of the popular dancing competition on ABC and Disney Plus this fall. The full cast will be announced on September 2nd on Good Morning America. And that's entertainment. I'm Daria Albinger.
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4: Local news now from UCToday.org. I'm Trey Westerberg. This update brought to you by Progressive. Union City Borough Council took action on several grants, appointments, and planning initiatives during its June 10th meeting. Council approved a resolution supporting a strategic management planning grant application through the Department of Community and Economic Development. If awarded, the funding would help the borough implement additional recommendations identified in its strategic plan. Members also authorized submission of a multimodal transportation fund grant application seeking about $382,000 for a sidewalk project along Parade Street. Council retroactively appointed Mike Krause to fill a vacant term on the Union City Municipal Authority Board following the resignation of Jeff Farringer. A request for a peddler permit for retail sales was denied during the meeting. Among departmental updates, Police Chief David Pernice reported an increase in theft-related incidents as warmer weather arrives, while Mayor Herb Reed shared that a prospective business tenant has expressed interest in locating in the borough. Borough officials also continued to review a proposed ordinance regulating future data center development, with revisions expected before the proposal returns to council for further discussion. Corey's Music in the Park Summer Music Series continues this week with the Jays. The performance starts at 6:30 p.m. at the City Park. Bring a chair and enjoy the music. Thursday in the Park is hosted by the Corey Arts Council. The National Weather Service has now confirmed three tornadoes touched down in northwestern Pennsylvania during Sunday's severe weather outbreak. The latest confirmation came Wednesday when survey teams determined an EF0 tornado touched down in western Conneautville at approximately 4:10 p.m. Sunday. The tornado produced estimated peak winds of 85 miles per hour and caused damage along Mulberry Lane, Mulberry Street, and Route 198, where trees were uprooted and limbs were snapped before the storm transitioned into straight-line winds. Earlier surveys confirmed an EF1 tornado in central Crawford County near Stoltz Road. The tornado touched down around 4:28 p.m., packing winds of up to 90 miles per hour and causing damage to trees and utility infrastructure. A second EF1 tornado was confirmed south of Grand Valley in Warren County. Survey crews estimated peak winds of 95 miles per hour and found numerous uprooted and snapped trees along Seldom Seen Road and Colorado Road. No injuries or fatalities were reported from any of the three tornadoes.
5: NBC News Radio, I'm Michael Kastner. The Strait of Hormuz is expected to reopen to oil shipping after President Trump signed a memorandum of understanding extending the U.S. ceasefire with Iran. The White House announced Wednesday that the memorandum is now active, and Iran's foreign ministry confirmed overnight that the agreement had been implemented. Three former presidents are expected to join Barack Obama for the grand opening of the new Obama Presidential Center. The Chicago Sun-Times says former presidents Bill Clinton, George Bush, and Joe Biden are set to appear at today's ceremony in Chicago. President Trump was not invited. Apple is raising prices on its products because of increasing costs of memory and storage chips. More from Mark Mayfield.
6: CEO Tim Cook told the Wall Street Journal that the company has been trying to shield customers from price increases, but the situation has become unsustainable. Demand for the chips has skyrocketed alongside the growth of AI data centers.
5: Michael Kastner, NBC News Radio.
7: 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The Erie Seawolves had won five of their last six, but they do lose yesterday on the road, falling to Harrisburg by an 11-6 score. That series is set to continue today. Cleveland Guardians baseball, they lose to the Milwaukee Brewers yesterday, 9-4 the final score. They get all four of their runs on a single swing of the bat as Daniel Sneeman had a grand slam. Gavin Williams allowing a career-high 7 earned runs in just 5 innings. Up next, the series finale today as Parker Messick is on the mound. He is 6-3 at 2.86 ERA. Shane Drahan will go for Milwaukee. He is 3-2 with a 3.59 ERA. 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I'm Matt Pauley.
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11: From your weather authority, today remains very windy all day. Partly sunny, hit or miss thunderstorm possible, near 75. Tonight, variable clouds, windy at times, and isolated shower still possible, near 60. Friday, partly sunny sky with a few showers or sprinkles possible, windy at times, 70 to 75. Latest weather updates on the Your Irrigo app. I'm Weather Authority meteorologist Craig Flint.
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1: Time now for something special with Heidi Small. What you got for me there, Heidi?
2: Well, the band Ace of Base, It was formed in Sweden in 1987.
1: Oh, wow.
2: They wanted to change their sound to try to get more popular because they had only had maybe one or two hits, but that was in Sweden. They wanted to get
1: expand.
2: Bigger. So they thought they would get a new producer, and they sent a demo of themselves to a producer who called himself Dennis Pop. And they sent a copy to him of their song that they called Mr. Ace.
1: Okay.
2: And this producer listened to demos in his car's tape deck during his daily commute to the studio. He did not like it. He did not like Mr. Ace.
1: Okay.
2: But the deck broke and the tape wouldn't eject. Mr. Pop had no choice but to listen to Mr. Ace over and over again every day in his car, where he actually grew to love the song.
1: Oh.
2: He brought Ace of Base to the studio, had them rewrite it and record it as All That She Wants.
1: Oh, no kidding.
2: And which was a song about a love 'em and leave 'em type of a lady.
1: I remember the song.
2: By the end of 92, All That She Wants was number 2 in Denmark, and throughout 1993 it topped charts across Europe. In the United States, the song reached number 2, and it was the first of 4 smash singles from Ace of Base's dance pop album called The Sign.
1: Well, there you go.
2: And that was a top-selling disc in 1994.
1: Well, that is fantastic. I love that. That's really cool. You ever have a CD stuck? Or his was a cassette. I had a CD player that had a CD stuck inside of it. So when I would turn it on, it played that CD and only that CD.
2: Yeah.
1: And it was a country song that would drive a country album that would drive you crazy because it was kind of older country. And I would listen to that, and I have every single song memorized.
2: You wrecked a car one time that had my Brian Regan CD in it, and I could not get it out.
1: That's right. I hit a snowplow.
2: And I had to buy a new one. Yeah.
1: Oh, good times. That is something special with Heidi Small.

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0: Time now for News to Me as we head to the News to Me news desk with my beautiful bride, Heidi Small. What do you have for me there, Heidi?
1: The cremains of an adult human being amount to about 3.5% of the person's weight at the time of death.
0: Oh, wow. That's wild.
1: It's a little morbid, but
0: yeah.
1: Do not try this at home. The antidote for drinking antifreeze is drinking vodka.
0: No kidding.
1: Apparently. And butyric acid is used as a preservative in some chocolate bars. It is also the chemical that gives vomit its distinctive taste.
0: Oh, what? And they put that in chocolate?
1: Apparently.
0: There's something wrong
1: apparently,
0: with these people.
1: That's all news to me.
0: Yeah, it's clearly also news to me.
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7: Hello, I'm JJ Fox, and this is When I Hear It. Music is a personal thing. We all tend to connect with a song differently when we hear it. So this is just me saying out loud what certain songs mean to me, do for me, how they intrigue me, where they take me. Basically all the stuff that just rattles around my head when I hear it. Something my wife and I always laugh about is that when we were teenagers, she and I went on a very disastrous date. At that point in our teenage lives, the only thing we really had in common was that our dads were really good friends. And that became very clear as soon as she got in the car that night. She didn't like the music that was playing. The Ramones. I remember thinking, who doesn't like the Ramones? How could you not like the Ramones? The whole night just went sideways from there. I honestly figured I'd never see or talk to her again. But we reconnected a number of years later when I tagged along with my dad to a birthday surprise party for her dad. We had a good laugh about that horrible date, then ended up going out a few nights later, and we've been together ever since. So when we hear I Want to Be Sedated by the Ramones, we laugh, turn it up to 11, and both sing it word for word.

0: Time now for the question of the day. This one's for you, Heidi. If you you were 75% more likely to get arrested for this in the 1990s than you are today, 75% more likely you'll not get this. Because I would have never guessed
1: jaywalking?
0: This. No. Illegal downloads.
1: Oh.
0: So you're more likely, 75% more likely to get arrested for it in the 90s, even though it's got to be more common today because there's downloads everywhere.
1: But I'm sure it's a lot harder to police because if you don't enforce it with literally everybody, you can't really enforce it because there's so many people downloading. There's,
0: And I don't. Maybe they've got enough streaming services that people don't download.
1: Yeah,
0: I have no
1: maybe.
0: Idea.
1: I don't know.
0: I thought that seemed odd. That is your question of the day on the John and Heidi Show.

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3: NBC News Radio, I'm Michael Kastner. President Trump says a memorandum of understanding between the U.S. and Iran has been signed. He confirmed the signing to reporters as the G7 summit was wrapping up in France Wednesday. The White House says that the memorandum is now in effect. Three former presidents are expected to join Barack Obama for the grand opening of the new Obama Presidential Center. Former presidents Bill Clinton, George Bush, and Joe Biden are reportedly set to appear at today's ceremony in Chicago. President Trump was not invited. If you leave it now, Walter Perezader, the co-founding member of Chicago, has died. He was 81. His family made the announcement Wednesday, citing his battle with Alzheimer's disease for the last 6 years. Perezader played reed instruments in the band from its start in 1967 through his retirement in 2017. Michael Kastner, NBC News Radio.
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5: From your weather authority, this afternoon remains very windy, partly sunny, hit or miss thunderstorm possible near 75. Tonight, variable clouds, windy at times, an isolated shower still possible near 60. Friday, partly sunny sky, few showers or sprinkles possible, windy at times, 70 to 75. Latest weather updates on the Your Ear to Go app. I'm Weather Authority meteorologist Craig Flint.
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2: What's up? This is Taylor Momsen from The Pretty Reckless. This is our new song, When I Wake Up, from our upcoming album, Dear God. When I Wake Up is about bad f***ing decisions and so much more.

0: Time now for the list. The best bird names of all time. Compiled from a top 100 list created by Robert Francis, author of Bird History. I didn't even know that was a thing.
1: Bird History.
0: I'm kind of excited to read these to you. The entire list is in the notes, by the way, if you want to link to it. Horned Screamer. That's the name of a bird.
1: All right.
0: Hoary Puffleg. Leaf Love. More Pork.
1: Wow, I've never heard of any of these.
0: Barefaced Go-Away Bird. Yeah. PPP. Transvolcanic Jay. That's my favorite so far.
1: I've never heard of any of these.
0: Super Tramp Fantail. Now the top two, Snoring Rail. And the number one, it's even though there's no numbers on here, it was the top spot. Strange Weaver. Yeah, those are the best bird names of all time. Just wait till you get the worst bird names. I don't have that list. But I do have this list in the show notes for today at John and Heidi Show.

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4: Like many bands of the time, such as Van Halen, Bon Jovi, and Dokken, the group Keel was named after a prominent member of the band. In this case, lead singer Ron Keel. They put out their first album in 1984, an album called Lay Down the Law. They would put out a total of 5 studio albums between then and their 1989 album Larger Than Live. Then, of course, they would break up and come back together in 1988 for an album called Back in Action, break up again, and come back for one more album called Streets of Rock and Roll in 2010. Now, as expected, really the only main member of the band to stay consistent through all the albums was lead singer Ron Keel. So let's go back a few years. How about to 2010, off Keel's very last album? Let's check it out. Here's the title track. Here is Keel and the Streets of Rock and Roll.

0: from 2010, off the very last album they put out. There's the group Keel and the title track from that album called The Streets of Rock and Roll. Now, Keel had a pretty big name backing their success, as Kiss bassist and vocalist Gene Simmons produced several of their albums. Also, during the times that the bands were broken up, Ron Keel kept very busy. Not only did he form a couple smaller groups and do solo albums, but he also tried a different musical genre besides rock, putting out a country album under the moniker Ronnie Lee Keel.
1: 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I'm Dr. Kevin. 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
1: We always like to wrap things up around here with good news, and I think this is good news. Take a listen to this. It was destiny. A garbage truck crew saved a dog from a trash can, then they adopted him. A starving dog buried beneath a pile of trash was moments away from a tragic fate. Instead, a remarkable chain of events led him to the perfect home. This happened in Milwaukee. Sanitation worker Naz Nalls, that's his name, that's cool, and his partner Omar were making their usual rounds back in April, and something unusual happened. One of the garbage bins that they were emptying slipped off the truck before its contents could be dumped and crushed. Well, that little malfunction turned into a lifesaver. Usually they don't fall off. That's what's crazy about this. I feel like this was destiny. When the bin hit the ground, workers looked inside and they were stunned to find a dog. Yeah, a live dog was thrown in a garbage can. This dog was severely underweight, clearly in rough shape. Despite everything else that he endured, he was very friendly and eager to be around people, probably just happy to be out of the garbage can. They had taken him in. They had to get a lot of stuff done on this dog to help him out because he was in really rough shape. But when they first pulled him out, they said he let me pick him right up. So he was very hungry. They gave him a couple of peanut butter and jelly sandwiches that they had packed for lunch. And they said he didn't even chew. He just inhaled it. So anyway, this dog is now adopted by this crew, and they named him PJ in honor of the peanut butter and jelly sandwiches. Huh. So no explanation of why this dog was in a garbage bin. They say sometimes the smallest twist of fate can change a life forever. And I love that story. And I'm sad to hear that somebody threw a dog in a garbage can. Why would you have done that?
2: I have no idea.
1: People are so weird sometimes. But again, the fact that when they do this, usually they connect this bin to a machine and it just dumps it and it's done. And this particular bin fell off and hit the ground. That was destiny that happened.
2: Wow.
1: Yeah, absolutely a God thing. I've got a link to the story. It's in the show notes for today at johnandheidishow.com. Time to say goodbye, Heidi.
2: Goodbye, Heidi.
1: Goodbye, everybody. Have a great day. Thank you for listening to the John and Heidi Show on a Thursday.
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0: There's Evanescence. 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
2: Local news now from UCToday.org. I'm Trey Westerberg. This update brought to you by Progressive. Union City Borough Council took action on several grants, appointments, and planning initiatives during its June 10th meeting. Council approved a resolution supporting a strategic management planning grant application through the Department of Community and Economic Development. If awarded, the funding would help the borough implement additional recommendations identified in its strategic plan. Members also authorized submission of a multimodal transportation fund grant application seeking about $382,000 for a sidewalk project along Parade Street. Council retroactively appointed Mike Krause to fill a vacant term on the Union City Municipal Authority Board following the resignation of Jeff Farringer. A request for a peddler permit for retail sales was denied during the meeting. Among departmental updates, Police Chief David Pernice reported an increase in theft-related incidents as warmer weather arrives, while Mayor Herb Reed shared that a prospective business tenant has expressed interest in locating in the borough. Borough officials also continued to review a proposed ordinance regulating future data center development, with revisions expected before the proposal returns to council for further discussion. Corey's Music in the Park Summer Music Series continues this week with the Jays. The performance starts at 6:30 p.m. at the City Park. Bring a chair and enjoy the music. Thursday in the Park is hosted by the Corey Arts Council. The National Weather Service has now confirmed 3 tornadoes touched down in northwestern Pennsylvania during Sunday's severe weather outbreak. The latest confirmation came Wednesday when survey teams determined an EF0 tornado touched down in western Conneautville at approximately 4:10 p.m. Sunday. The tornado produced estimated peak winds of 85 miles per hour and caused damage along Mulberry Lane, Mulberry Street, and Route 198, where trees were uprooted and limbs were snapped before the storm transitioned into straight-line winds. Earlier surveys confirmed an EF1 tornado in central Crawford County near Stoltz Road. The tornado touched down around 4:28 p.m., packing winds of up to 90 miles per hour and causing damage to trees and utility infrastructure. A second EF1 tornado was confirmed south of Grand Valley in Warren County. Survey crews estimated peak winds of 95 miles per hour and found numerous uprooted and snapped trees along Seldom Seen Road and Colorado Road. No injuries or fatalities were reported from any of the 3 tornadoes.
3: NBC News Radio. I'm Michael Kastner. The memorandum of understanding between the U.S. and Iran has been signed. President Trump confirmed the signing to reporters as the G7 summit was wrapping up in France Wednesday. Next up, delegations from the U.S. and Iran are scheduled to begin holding talks on the implementation of the deal tomorrow in Switzerland. The number of Americans filing for first-time unemployment benefits is down. The Labor Department says it received 226,000 initial claims in the week ending June 13th. That's about 4,000 less than the previous week's revised total and basically in line with what most analysts were expecting today. And the ticker tape parade to celebrate the Knicks NBA championship is underway through the Canyon of Heroes in Lower Manhattan. Viewing areas filled up hours before the start of the parade with the potential for record-setting crowds.
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5: 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Pirates baseball, they get a win yesterday over the A's, 12-4 the final score as Ryan O'Hearn hits a home run. He doubles. He also singled, and he finishes with a career-high 6 RBIs. Marcell Ozuna also hitting a home run for the Pirates. As a team, they rack up 16 hits in the game. Pirates are off today. They'll open up a series in Colorado tomorrow. Bubba Chandler is the scheduled starter. He'll go into that game with a 2-7 record. Buffalo Sabres hockey, the team has traded away defenseman Michael Kesslerine as he goes to the San Jose Sharks along with the 27th pick in next week's NHL draft. And the Sabres get back the 20th selection, so they move up 7 spots. That's your Sports Slash for UCToday.org. I'm Matt Pauley.
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8: From your weather authority, this afternoon remains very windy, partly sunny, hit or miss thunderstorm possible near 75. Tonight, variable clouds, windy at times, an isolated shower still possible near 60. Friday, partly sunny sky, few showers or sprinkles possible, windy at times, 70 to 75. Latest weather updates on the Your Ear to Go app. I'm Weather Authority meteorologist Craig Flint.
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0: Bright Suns, and hello, it is Cindy Scott here. It is officially Thursday. Let's start off our day with our weird story about crumble cookies and how the weird part about our story isn't necessarily about the cookies. No, it's not. But let's just get into it.
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1: It's our Thursday edition of our Weird Story with me, Cindy Scott, and it's about Crumbl Cookies. They have released a line of dirty sodas, and one of them is called Crazy Cousins. Now, I know you're thinking, oh, what's the weird part? We're getting there. So this Crazy Cousins, it mixes Red Bull, Mountain Dew, pineapple, coconut cream, and strawberry puree, and it contains, here comes the weird part, 186 grams of sugar. That's nearly half a pound of sugar in one drink. Yes, and that is a 32-ounce can. It delivers 840 calories, and more than five times the recommended daily sugar intake for an average adult. Probably need to cut that with something. Yeah, for comparison, that's roughly the equivalent to the sugar in five cans of Coca-Cola. Or about 19 Krispy Kreme donuts. Think about that. That's a lot. There's your weird story today.
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2: There's danger out there. 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Distracted driving claims lives every day. 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
1: It is Cindy Scott here, and we're going to have some feel-good stories, feel-good story from the older generation. Yes, older adults may have some self-care wisdom that is pretty much worth sharing. So a survey of about 1,000 adults ages 65 and older and 1,000 caregivers found that 58% believe older generations take better care of themselves than the younger ones. So the study also found that 90% of senior citizens say that self-care has a positive impact on their daily lives. So common self-care activities include walking, spending time with loved ones, watching shows and movies, and maintaining grooming routines. Now, researchers also found that seniors who regularly practice self-care acts are significantly happier than those who do not.
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6: 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I'm Chris Caraccio.
7: Vice President J.D. Vance says the deal with Iran is already bearing real fruits for the American people. He provided an update during a White House press briefing this morning. He said 12.5 million barrels of oil traveled through the Strait of Hormuz overnight. Vance also reiterated that Iran's nuclear program has been destroyed. A memorandum of understanding between the two countries was signed by President Trump yesterday. A signing ceremony in Geneva had been set for tomorrow, but that has now been canceled. The Obama Presidential Center opens today in Chicago's Jackson Park. A star-studded list of performers will be taking the stage for the grand opening ceremony. They include Bruce Springsteen, The Roots, Christina Aguilera, Common, Eddie Vedder, Jennifer Hudson, John Legend, Stevie Wonder, Mark Anthony, and Bono and the Edge from U2. The grand opening ceremony will be live-streamed on Obama.org. The Obama Center opens to the public tomorrow. I'm Chris Caraccio, NBC News Radio.
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10: From your weather authority, this afternoon remains very windy, partly sunny, hit or miss thunderstorm possible near 75. Tonight, variable clouds, windy at times, an isolated shower still possible near 60. Friday, partly sunny sky, few showers or sprinkles possible, windy at times, 70 to 75. Latest weather updates on the Your Ear to Go app. I'm Weather Authority meteorologist Craig Flint.
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1: Girly News today is all about some new popular colors that might just be the more popular ones. Yeah, because bold colors and all these other things, we'll see what's going to be the popular colors for the year. Or just the ongoing trends.

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0: It's Cindy Scott here, and let's talk about some bold colors that have been dominating the home design. Warmer and more comforting tones are going to be making a big comeback. Designers say cool grays are falling out of favor as homeowners are embracing cozy neutrals like taupe, sand, mushroom, and even creamier whites. One shade getting particular attention for 2026 is warm khaki. Yeah, experts are actually describing a versatile foundational neutral that feels softer and more inviting than stark whites or gray beige tones. Nature-inspired colors are also trending, including ochre, forest green, tobacco brown, also olive, rust, and deep blues. Designers say that these earthy palettes create calm, welcoming spaces and reflect a growing desire for homes that feel authentic, timeless, and grounded. Meanwhile, offbeat green, SW7606, the least used paint color of Sherwin-Williams collection, has been named the loneliest color of 2026. It's a greenish yellow shade that is described as an earthy lime green. So as an attempt to embellish the lackluster hue, Sherwin-Williams markets the loneliest color as a way to rediscover the beauty of color, choosing an unpopular dull hue to revive. Yeah, the loneliest color is now being branded as an earthy citric lime green to use as an accent in kitchens, living rooms, and bedrooms. I got to see what this color looks like. And I would describe it as something that you would find in the earlier baby years. But that's just me.
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9: It's Ask Dr. Phil. 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

0: there's Violet Roll with Thump.
1: So the FIFA World Cup is going on these days, and we call it soccer here in America. But there's other places that call it soccer, and there's other places that call it football. Why is that? Let's find the whole explanation, the whole history of why some places call it soccer and other places call it football.
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1: NBC News Radio. I'm Chris Caraggio. President Trump confirmed in France that a memorandum of understanding between the U.S. and Iran has been signed. The White House says that the memorandum is now in effect. It includes the reopening of the Strait of Hormuz, an easing of financial restrictions against Iran, and expectations moving forward regarding discussions on the country's nuclear program. Former Presidents Bill Clinton, George Bush, and Joe Biden are joining Barack Obama for the grand opening of the new Obama Presidential Center. It also features a lineup of star performers, including Stevie Wonder and Bruce Springsteen. The Supreme Court is endorsing a marijuana user's challenge to a law that bars people who use illegal drugs from having firearms. The court voted 9-0 today, but the ruling does not invalidate the law across the board. Rather, it'll make it harder for prosecutors to invoke the law. And a new trailer has been released for the next Spider-Man movie. The 2.5-minute trailer for Spider-Man Brand New Day shows Tom Holland returning as Peter Parker and Zendaya as MJ, his love interest. I'm Chris Caraggio, NBC News Radio.
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3: From your Weather Authority, this afternoon remains very windy, partly sunny, hit or miss thunderstorm possible near 75. Tonight, variable clouds, windy at times, an isolated shower still possible near 60. Friday, partly sunny sky, few showers or sprinkles possible, windy at times, 70 to 75. Latest weather updates on the Your Ear to Go app. I'm Weather Authority meteorologist Craig Flint.
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0: There's Dexter and the Moon Rocks freaking out.
1: All right, guy news today is all about soccer, or as some others say it, football. Now, England created the rules for modern-day soccer back in 1863, but there was a problem. Another popular sport, rugby football, was also called football. So, to tell them apart, British students named rugby football Rugger, R-U-G-G-R, and association football named after England's Football Association, A-Soccer, which was eventually shortened to just soccer over time. So most of the world dropped the nickname, simply called the sport football. But in countries where other sports also called football became popular, such as American football in the United States, Canadian football in Canada, and Australian rules as American football in the United States, Canadian football in Canada and Australian, and let me rephrase this. We have football in America, which is football, and then in Canada and Australia, they call it soccer. They remain the easiest way to distinguish association football from other versions of football still being played, and it's largely referred to as soccer, or both soccer and football, in New Zealand, Ireland, and South Africa. So that's essentially how it's all happening. That's essentially why we have football and we have soccer being, you know, described for the same sport, except for American football. Okay. Yeah, I know. It's still very confusing, but it is what it is.

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1: Thursday and our time together is coming to an end. 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Tomorrow will be our big Finally Friday with me, and we start the day off with what? What? 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
1: Our time on this Thursday is coming to a close, but here's the thing. I got tomorrow all set and lined up because our weird story is not necessarily going to be a weird story because it becomes wacky facts. And we're going to have some fun wacky facts tomorrow, including a wacky fact about the Earth. Yeah. A wacky fact about the Earth that's going to make you scratch your head and go, what? Huh? That can't be right. I don't believe it. But it's true. It's very true. Something that Neil deGrasse Tyson himself will probably sit back and say, oh, it's true. It's very true. But that will all be tomorrow on your Finally Friday with me, Cindy Scott.
2: For UCToday.org, I'm JT reporting. Corey's Music in the Park Summer Music Series continues this week with the Jays. The performance starts at 6:30 p.m. at the City Park. Bring a chair, enjoy the music. Thursday in the Park is hosted by the Corey Arts Council. Union City Borough Council took action on several grants, appointments, and planning initiatives during its June 10th meeting. Council approved a resolution supporting a strategic management planning grant application through the Department of Community and Economic Development. If awarded, the funding would help the borough implement additional recommendations identified in its strategic plan. Members also authorized submission of a multimodal transportation fund grant application seeking approximately $382,000 for a sidewalk project along Parade Street. Council retroactively appointed Mike Krause to fill a vacant term on the Union City Municipal Authority Board following the resignation of Jeff Ferringer. A request for a peddler permit for retail sales was denied during the meeting. Among departmental updates, Police Chief David Pernice reported an increase in theft-related incidents as warmer weather arrives, while Mayor Herb Reedy shared that a prospective business tenant has expressed interest in locating in the borough. Borough officials also continue to review a proposed ordinance regulating future data center development, with revisions expected before the proposal returns to council for further discussion. One person was taken to the Erie Hospital for a non-life-threatening injury following a collision between a vehicle and an Amish buggy in Sherman area on Wednesday afternoon. First responders from Sherman, along with Chautauqua County EMS and state police, were called to the scene at Sherman-Stedman Road about 4:45 in the afternoon. According to Stanley Hose Company, the lone occupant of the buggy was able to get out of the vehicle and was walking around. The person was evaluated on the scene, taken to by ambulance to the Hammett Medical Center in Erie. That's it for now. JT reporting.
3: NBC News Radio. I'm Chris Caraccio. Vice President J.D. Vance says the deal with Iran is a positive for the American people. He provided an update during a White House press briefing this morning. Vance said 12.5 million barrels of oil traveled through the Strait of Hormuz overnight. He also reiterated that Iran's nuclear program has been destroyed. A memorandum of understanding between the two countries was signed by President Trump yesterday. A signing ceremony in Geneva had been set for tomorrow, but now that's been canceled. The opening ceremony for the Obama Presidential Center is underway in Chicago. Three former presidents, including Bill Clinton, George Bush, and Joe Biden, are all in attendance. Stevie Wonder and Bruce Springsteen are performing at the event. The Obama Presidential Center will officially open to the public tomorrow, which is Juneteenth. Over a quarter of a million Americans found themselves filing for first-time unemployment benefits last week. The Labor Department says it received 226,000 initial claims in the week ending June 13th. I'm Chris Caraccio, NBC News Radio.
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5: The United States and Australia will meet on the pitch Friday afternoon at Lumen Field in Seattle. Second match of group play at the World Cup. Both teams with 3 points after winning their opening match. And the winner will have the inside track on winning the group and being one of two teams from Group D to advance to the round of 32. American star Christian Pulisic should be available despite suffering a calf injury in their opening win against Paraguay. The U.S. Open, off and running at Shinnecock Hills in Long Island, New York, with round one today, was delayed 2 hours in the morning due to fog. It's a third major of the season. Shinnecock, one of the toughest U.S. Open venues, wind being a major factor, along with the normal fast greens and the long rough. World number one Scottie Scheffler needs a U.S. Open championship to complete the career Grand Slam. 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
8: From your weather authority, this afternoon remains very windy, partly sunny, hit or miss thunderstorm possible near 75. Tonight, variable clouds, windy at times, an isolated shower still possible near 60. Friday, partly sunny sky, few showers or sprinkles possible, windy at times, 70 to 75. Latest weather updates on the Your Ear to Go app. I'm Weather Authority meteorologist Craig Flint.
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2: What's up? This is Taylor Momsen from The Pretty Reckless. This is our new song, When I Wake Up, from our upcoming album, Dear God. When I Wake Up is about bad f***ing decisions and so much more.

Yeah, the What's a Josh broadcast. On today, the 18th day of June, we are just a couple days away from the official start of summer. I don't know if it's me or maybe it's just, I don't know. I usually say I love the fall. It's my favorite time of year. Maybe it's just because it's the early in the season and things are starting to get super nice. I'm really feeling like summer this year is going to be my season. I am feeling it. It's kind of like, you know, the summer of George from Seinfeld. I'm going to call it the summer of Josh. Today, it's National Cherry Tart Day, National Fishing Day, National Splurge Day, and National Want to Get Away Day, kind of going in theme of that summer vacation. If you need to get in touch with me today, I'd love to hear from you. What's a Josh.com.

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0: You're the What's a Josh broadcast. So getting ready for summer vacations. Where are you going this year? We are going to Northern Michigan. If you've ever listened, you know it is my favorite place to go. In fact, if it was warmer around there year round, I'd probably just move there, to be honest with you, because I absolutely love it. It's right off the Great Lakes. You've got just beauty, and the people up there are incredibly nice. And I lived there for 5 years. I did morning radio up there. So yeah, we're heading at the end of July. We're going up there. One of the big things about Northern Michigan that people go when they vacation is they like to go to the casinos. Have you ever hit on a slot machine? We're not talking about blackjack or poker. We're talking about a slot machine. Well, there's a woman who hit on a slot machine. This happened in Pennsylvania and was escorted out by police after she won. Why? I'm going to tell you next.
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6: 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For updates and more information, visit the UCVFD Rockin' with Heroes Facebook page. Don't miss the third annual Rockin' with Heroes, Saturday, June 27th at the Union City Fire Department.
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8: Last time, we traced the meaning of the word punk from the late 1500s to the 1950s. For all those centuries, the word had nothing to do with music. So, how did that word come to describe a certain type of rock? The first time anyone saw the word in print in a musical context was 1969, when the critic Lester Bangs used the word to describe a band called the MC5 in a review in Rolling Stone. In 1971, the writer Dave Marsh used the term punk rock in Cream magazine. In June 71, we're back to Lester Bangs, who used the word in a long essay called Psychotic Reactions and Carburetor Dung, while referring to bands with loud, fuzzy guitars. From there, it graduated to The New Yorker, where they used it in an article about the New York Dolls. And finally, there was a mid-70s fanzine in New York that covered the weird underground stuff in the city, and that magazine was called Punk. And for many people, any band that appeared in Punk, like the Ramones, for example, was a punk band. And from there, well, here we are.
7: The ongoing history of new music with Alan Cross.
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1: Hanging on the What's a Josh broadcast. So a woman who hit a slot machine jackpot at a Pennsylvania casino was escorted out by police. Why? They discovered she had previously placed herself on the state's self-exclusion list. The 69-year-old signed up for a lifetime ban from casinos in 2019, a program designed to help people struggling with gambling addiction. After confirming her status, police removed her from the property and said a trespassing citation would be filed. They didn't say whether she was allowed to keep the jackpot. I bet if they were able to find a reason to not get her that jackpot, I think they found it. That is insane to think about. More on the way.
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1: A co-founding member of the band Chicago has died. Walt Parazider was 81.
2: His family made the announcement Wednesday, citing his battle with Alzheimer's disease for the last 6 years. Parazider played flute, reed instruments, and more in the band from its start in 1967 through his retirement in 2017. His retirement came not long after the group celebrated its induction into the Rock and Roll Hall of Fame in 2016. I'm Mark Mayfield.
1: Lineup for NBC's Macy's 4th of July fireworks special has been announced. It's going to include performances from Bebe Rexha, Shaboozey, Noah Kahan, Post Malone, Salt-N-Pepa, and Blake Shelton. The artists will perform along a fireworks display in New York City.
3: It's my life.
1: John Bon Jovi says he's fully recovered from vocal cord surgery and he's ready to perform with Bon Jovi next month. He tells People magazine, while it took longer to recover than he thought it might, he never lost faith. The band is now set to play 9 shows at New York's Madison Square Garden in July. And Guillermo is going to be dancing with the stars. Jimmy Kimmel's sidekick will be one of the celebrity cast members in season 35 of the popular dancing competition on ABC and Disney Plus this fall. The full cast will be announced on September 2nd on Good Morning America. And that's entertainment. I'm Daria Albinger.
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0: Hanging out on the What's a Josh broadcast. Got a text message from Matt about this woman that got kicked out of the casino after she won the jackpot, but they found out she was on the lifetime ban list. He goes, you know what? She might as well just win it. She's probably spent hundreds of thousands of dollars. Just give her what she won. I agree with that one. Also got some messages about summer vacations because that's how we got into that casino talk. I mentioned I really excited about going to Northern Michigan this coming summer. And one of the things up there to do, I just like being out on the beaches. But a lot of people go up there to go to the casinos. Kevin said, cabin in Wisconsin, no Wi-Fi, just fishing and grilling. Melissa, Outer Banks, beach, books, repeat. I'm excited for this summer. And Rachel, she said, Josh, I'm right there with you. I'm really looking forward to this summer. Upstate New York, lake house with the cousins. Same tradition every single year. If you got something, love to hear from you. Let's do a little dreaming before our vacations. Head over to whatsajosh.com. Click message me.
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3: For UCToday.org, I'm JT reporting. Union City Borough Council took action on several grants, appointments, and planning initiatives during its June 10th meeting. Council approved a resolution supporting a strategic management planning grant application through the Department of Community and Economic Development. If awarded, the funding would help the borough implement additional recommendations identified in its strategic plan. Members also authorized submission of a multimodal transportation fund grant application seeking approximately $382,000 for a sidewalk project along Parade Street. Council retroactively appointed Mike Krause to fill a vacant term on the Union City Municipal Authority Board following the resignation of Jeff Ferringer. A request for a peddler permit for retail sales was denied during the meeting. Among departmental updates, Police Chief David Pernice reported an increase in theft-related incidents as warmer weather arrives, while Mayor Herb Reedy shared that a prospective business tenant has expressed interest in locating in the borough. Borough officials also continue to review a proposed ordinance regulating future data center development, with revisions expected before the proposal returns to council for further discussion. One person was taken to the Erie Hospital for a non-life-threatening injury following a collision between a vehicle and an Amish buggy in Sherman area on Wednesday afternoon. First responders from Sherman, along with Chautauqua County EMS and state police, were called to the scene at Sherman-Stedman Road about 4:45 in the afternoon. According to Stanley Hose Company, the lone occupant of the buggy was able to get out of the vehicle and was walking around. The person was evaluated on the scene, taken to by ambulance to the Hammett Medical Center in Erie. That's it for now. JT reporting.
4: NBC News Radio. I'm Chris Caraggio. Vice President J.D. Vance says the deal with Iran is already bearing real fruits for the American people. He provided an update during a White House press briefing this morning. He said 12.5 million barrels of oil traveled through the Strait of Hormuz overnight. Vance also reiterated that Iran's nuclear program has been destroyed. A memorandum of understanding between the two countries was signed by President Trump yesterday. A signing ceremony in Geneva had been set for tomorrow, but that has now been canceled. The Obama Presidential Center opens today in Chicago's Jackson Park. The ceremony has three former presidents in attendance, Bill Clinton, George Bush, and Joe Biden, along with former first ladies, Laura Bush, Hillary Clinton, and Jill Biden. A star-studded lineup is taking the stage at the ceremony today, including Bruce Springsteen and Stevie Wonder. The Obama Presidential Center will officially open to the public tomorrow, which is June 13th. I'm Chris Caraggio, NBC News Radio.
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6: The Erie Seawolves continuing their series tonight against Harrisburg. Wednesday, the Seawolves fell 11-6. Chris Myers had a home run. Aaron Antonini drove in two. The Pittsburgh Pirates are in Denver Friday, beginning a three-game series with the Colorado Rockies. Bubba Chandler getting the start against Kyle Freeland. Wednesday, Pittsburgh beat the A's in Sacramento 12-4. Ryan O'Hearn had a home run and six RBIs. Marcell Ozuna also went deep. Cleveland playing this afternoon, wrapping up their three-game series with Milwaukee, trying to avoid the sweep. They fell Wednesday 9-4. They did get a grand slam from Daniel Sheenman. Gavin Williams allowed seven runs over five innings. Friday, the Guardians will start a series with the Houston Astros. And the United States World Cup team will play Australia Friday afternoon in Seattle. It's the second game out of Group D. Both teams won their opening match. I'm Tony Desiri, and that's your Sports Flash, delivered by UCToday.org.
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0: 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Starting this afternoon, mostly cloudy with a high near 70. A chance of showers and thunderstorms. Tonight, mostly cloudy with a low around 55. A slight chance of rain showers. Looking ahead to Juneteenth, mostly sunny with a high near 70. A slight chance of showers and thunderstorms. Currently, it's 72 and mainly clear. For UCToday.org, I'm Bill Banks with you.
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0: On the What's a Josh broadcast, where is your summer vacation taking you to this year? Brian sent me a message. Destin, Florida. White sand, zero responsibilities. Ashley, Myrtle Beach with the kids. Trevor, San Diego for the first time. Already planning the fish tacos. And Mark, Montana for fly fishing. Totally unplugging. 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

0: hanging out on the What's a Josh broadcast. Where are you going for vacation this year? Is it a place where you go every single year? Do you go to a new place every year? I'm one of those that I can just go back to the same place every single year, really. And I always say that's Northern Michigan. I lived there for 5 years. I know all the ins and outs, the secrets of it all. The nice thing about working in radio in a community is you get to see kind of behind the curtain a little bit, so you get all the secrets. Yes, I know where to go. Hannah, we're going to Italy for 2 weeks, first time overseas. Chris, an Alaskan cruise, a bucket list trip. And then Laura, road tripping Route 66, pure nostalgia. Laura, I love that idea. I've been wanting to do that, do a little road trip on 66. I know that Millie would have to come with us. When we do trips where my mom comes along, I got to bring the dog. And I think a road trip would be perfect for the dog. She can't go on a plane. If you have any more, I want to hear from you over at whatsajosh.com. There's a big button there that says message me.
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1: Hanging out of the What's a Josh broadcast. What are you doing this summer? Are you going on any vacations? I know we mentioned road tripping, even though gas prices are incredibly high right now, but to be honest with you, the price of everything is high right now. Brian said, I am staying on a staycation right around here. Backyard pool, no alarm clock. Just looking to relax for about 2 weeks off of work and enjoy what I pay for. I've always said that. Everybody looks at me like I'm stupid. I'm like, I pay an obnoxious mortgage, in my opinion. It's actually a very low mortgage, but it's a big part of my check. So I like to spend a lot of time on what I'm paying for. And Ashley, camping 30 minutes from home, budget friendly and super excited to do it. If you've got anything else, I would love to hear from you. Again, whatsajosh.com. 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

0: You're on the What's a Josh broadcast over at whatsajosh.com. That's the website, a button there that says message me. Still talking about your summer vacations. Melissa going to Yellowstone. The kids are pumped to see real bison. Kelly saying going on a cruise for the first time. Kelly, I'm doing the same thing. And it was kind of fun. A lot of year of firsts for me. Early in the year, I was able to get my passport. And we're going to go on a cruise, not this summer, but this coming fall. It's like a 3 or 4 day cruise. So I am excited about it. More excited for the Northern Michigan vacation because it's a road trip to the north. I love it. It's my favorite place. I'm excited, though, for the new experience. Not excited to fly. And it's not the flying part that bothers me. It's the airport part that always just it just gets my anxiety going. Once I get on the plane and get seated, I'm OK. You know, the whole flying thing, it's fine. It's the part where you're going through the TSA and then you've got that one guy who just really loves his job, and he screams at everybody like he's a drill sergeant in the military. If you're that guy, by the way, nobody likes you. Calm down. More on the way.
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6: For UCToday.org, I'm JT reporting. Union City Borough Council took action on several grants, appointments, and planning initiatives during its June 10th meeting. Council approved a resolution supporting a strategic management planning grant application through the Department of Community and Economic Development. If awarded, the funding would help the borough implement additional recommendations identified in its strategic plan. Members also authorized submission of a multimodal transportation fund grant application seeking approximately $382,000 for a sidewalk project along Parade Street. Council retroactively appointed Mike Krause to fill a vacant term on the Union City Municipal Authority Board following the resignation of Jeff Ferringer. A request for a peddler permit for retail sales was denied during the meeting. Among departmental updates, Police Chief David Pernice reported an increase in theft-related incidents as warmer weather arrives, while Mayor Herb Reedy shared that a prospective business tenant has expressed interest in locating in the borough. Borough officials also continue to review a proposed ordinance regulating future data center development, with revisions expected before the proposal returns to council for further discussion. One person was taken to the Erie Hospital for a non-life-threatening injury following a collision between a vehicle and an Amish buggy in Sherman area on Wednesday afternoon. First responders from Sherman, along with Chautauqua County EMS and state police, were called to the scene at Sherman-Stedman Road about 4:45 in the afternoon. According to Stanley Hose Company, the lone occupant of the buggy was able to get out of the vehicle and was walking around. The person was evaluated on the scene, taken to by ambulance to the Hammett Medical Center in Erie. That's it for now. JT reporting.
7: Due to high winds and sporadic rain showers, tonight's Thursdays in the Park concert featuring the Jays has been canceled and will be rescheduled. The Cory Area Arts Council has made the decision out of concern for the safety of performers, attendees, and equipment. Watch for details on a new date for the Jays as soon as it becomes available. Again, tonight's Thursdays in the Park concert series featuring the Jays at Cory City Park has been canceled.
8: 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I'm Chris Caraggio.
9: President Trump is set to award the Medal of Honor to a retired reconnaissance Marine. Major James Capers Jr. led his team through a deadly ambush in 1967 in South Vietnam. Injured and bleeding, Capers got his 9-man team to a helicopter for evacuation after 4 days and nights of fighting. The Obama Presidential Center celebrated its grand opening today in Chicago. Former President Barack Obama spoke along with former First Lady Michelle Obama. Former presidents Bill Clinton, George Bush, and Joe Biden were all in attendance. A star-studded lineup also performed, including Bruce Springsteen, Stevie Wonder, and Bono. Falling gas prices are bringing some relief after months of elevated prices due to the conflict with Iran. According to AAA data, gas prices have fallen below $4 a gallon for the first time since March, but the cost is still more than 34% higher than before the U.S. and Israel launched the war in February. I'm Chris Caraggio, NBC News Radio.
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1: The United States and Australia will meet on the pitch Friday afternoon at Lumen Field in Seattle. Second match of group play at the World Cup. Both teams with 3 points after winning their opening match. And the winner will have the inside track on winning the group and being one of two teams from Group D to advance to the round of 32. American star Christian Pulisic should be available despite suffering a calf injury in their opening win against Paraguay. The U.S. Open off and running at Shinnecock Hills in Long Island, New York with round one today was delayed 2 hours in the morning due to fog. It's the third major of the season. Shinnecock, one of the toughest U.S. Open venues, wind being a major factor, along with the normal fast greens and the long rough. World number one Scottie Scheffler needs a U.S. Open championship to complete the career Grand Slam. I'm Tony Desiri, and that's your Sports Flash, delivered by UCtoday.org.
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11: With your weather flash, I'm Bill Banks, UCtoday.org. 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Starting this afternoon, a chance of showers and thunderstorms. Partly sunny with a high near 73. Tonight, a slight chance of rain showers. Partly cloudy with a low around 52. Looking ahead to Juneteenth, mostly sunny with a high near 70. Currently, it's 70 and mainly clear. For UCtoday.org, I'm Bill Banks with your weather flash.
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1: You're on the What's a Josh broadcast. 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We'd love for you to check it out. Got some blogs up there. The latest blog about losing 30 pounds, officially down 30. Love that. We've got the arcade going for you. And some videos. We are in the middle of our shooting season where we go out to all these abandoned so-called haunted places to see if we can have the same experience as guys like Zach Baggins and Jason Haas, talking about ghost hunters and ghost adventures, seeing if we can have a similar experience. We get some weird stuff happening, by the way. 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So we're super excited about that one. 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
1: And the What's Josh broadcast, the retro movie quote of the day. Your quote today from 1995, Gentlemen, That's Not Acceptable. What movie is that from? Gentlemen, That's Not Acceptable. And again, another big one. I don't think I've ever seen this, but everybody knows this movie. If you know the quote, if you know what it's from, keep it to yourself. If you don't know, we'll give you the answer coming up next.
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Well, as one of my mentors in radio used to say, Steve Marshall, hats off to you. Stick a fork in me, I'm done. Yeah, that's it for the What's a Josh broadcast for today. I thank you so much for listening. We'll be back tomorrow, same time, same place. Retro movie quote of the day. Tomorrow, we'll also be doing bragging rights only trivia if you're heading out this weekend to go to any trivia events or anything like that. So I'll talk to you then. Same time, same place. Love you. Bye-bye.

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1: NBC News Radio. I'm Chris Caraccio.
2: A Vietnam veteran is being awarded the Medal of Honor by President Trump at the White House. Reconnaissance Marine Major James Capers Jr. led his team through a deadly ambush in South Vietnam in 1967. Injured and bleeding, he got his nine-man team to a helicopter for evacuation after 4 days and nights of fighting. Vice President J.D. Vance is defending the agreement between the U.S. and Iran. During a White House briefing this morning, he said it's already bearing real fruits for the American people, noting the 12.5 million barrels of oil traveling through the Strait of Hormuz. The deal has drawn criticism from Democrats and even some Republicans who question giving Iran access to billions of dollars in economic relief. The Obama Presidential Center is celebrating its grand opening in Chicago. Today, former President Obama spoke along with former First Lady Michelle Obama. Former Presidents Bill Clinton, George Bush, and Joe Biden were all in attendance. Performers included Stevie Wonder, Bruce Springsteen, and Bono. The Obama Presidential Center will open officially tomorrow. I'm Chris Caraccio, NBC News Radio.
3: Due to high winds and sporadic rain showers, tonight's Thursdays in the Park concert featuring the Jays has been canceled and will be rescheduled. The Corey Area Arts Council has made the decision out of concern for the safety of performers, attendees, and equipment. Watch for details on a new date for the Jays as soon as it becomes available. Again, tonight's Thursdays in the Park concert series featuring the Jays at Corey City Park has been canceled.
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5: With your weather flash, I'm Bill Banks, UCToday.org. 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Starting tonight, a wind advisory is in effect until 6 p.m. for the listening area. Later tonight, partly cloudy with a low around 52. A slight chance of rain showers. Looking ahead to Juneteenth, mostly sunny with a high near 70. Currently, it's 70 and mainly clear. For UCToday.org, I'm Bill Banks with your weather flash.
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0: surveyed 122 experts from 26 countries and 11 different fields. Psychology, medicine, sociology, theology. The reason being is that they're trying to run down what some of the best things for a person to have when it comes to having good mental health. Yeah, I know. It's hard to, you know, think about that in the year 2026, what good mental health is. But according to these doctors in all sorts of fields, having meaning and purpose is great for your mental health. Having a good life satisfaction, self-acceptance, a good connection with others, autonomy, and happiness, all rated as the things you need to keep yourself in a good head space. Experts say when it comes down to it, autonomy and safety are the most important factors.
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0: There was a new study that took a look at some of the careers which AI probably is not going to be able to do, at least within the next 20 years or so. And here is what they are. According to mentalfloss.com, physical therapists. Yeah, I don't want a robot, you know, messing with my shoulder after I've injured it. I'd rather have a person. Surgeons, dentists, construction managers, police and detectives, psychologists, information security analysts, dental hygienists, social workers, and lawyer. Which you probably don't want to have a robot lawyer defending you in court. However, that sounds like it could be the basis for a new sitcom coming in the spring of 2027.
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2: NBC News Radio, I'm Lisa Carton. Vice President J.D. Vance says Americans are already benefiting from the deal with Iran. Speaking at the White House today, Vance said 12.5 million barrels of oil traveled through the Strait of Hormuz overnight and said this is the best outcome.
3: If the Iranians don't change their behavior, their military and their nuclear program is still destroyed. If they do change their behavior, then they are going to have a transformative relationship with the Middle East.
2: A memorandum of understanding between the two countries was signed by President Trump yesterday. A retired reconnaissance Marine is being awarded the Medal of Honor by President Trump. Major James Capers Jr. led his team through a deadly ambush in South Vietnam in 1967. Injured and bleeding, Capers got his nine-man team to a helicopter for evacuation after 4 days and nights of fighting. And Wall Street is ending the trading week with stocks higher. Lisa Carton, NBC News Radio.
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6: With your weather flash, I'm Bill Banks, uctoday.org. 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Tonight, partly cloudy with a low around 52. A slight chance of rain showers may pass through. Looking ahead to Juneteenth, mostly sunny with a high near 70, perfect for outdoor activities. Later, Friday night will bring partly cloudy skies with a low around 52. Currently, it's 67 and clear. For uctoday.org, I'm Bill Banks with your weather flash.
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2: What's up? This is Taylor Momsen from The Pretty Reckless. This is our new song, When I Wake Up, from our upcoming album, Dear God. When I Wake Up is about bad f***ing decisions and so much more.

this happened some time ago. I think this was last year, where someone on Thrillist.com put together the list of some of the best donuts. So I don't know if this was like a collaborative effort or if this was just one person's opinion, but we'll find out what this list contains in just a few minutes as we have more of the Terry Dean program on the way.

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1: I'm just personally not a donut person. My wife loves them in the mornings. So she would be probably very much into this list. According to Thrillist.com, who did this, I think it was last year, they ranked the best donuts of all time. And you may or may not agree with this, but number one is the glazed round donut. It's the pinnacle of donuts everywhere, according to this list. Also, rainbow sprinkles, the old-fashioned, which has ridges for catching all that glaze, raspberry jelly, apple fritter, the donut holes themselves, chocolate frosted, crumb cake, blueberry cake, and at number 10, the glazed twist and sugar twist. What do you think of that list? You can always email me, by the way. 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

0: We don't hear much about cop on cop crime, but that's what happened at a police headquarters in Myrtle Beach, South Carolina. We'll give you the full details as to how this all went down coming up in just a few minutes as we have more of the Terry Dean program on the way.
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3: We all want our kids to grow up safe and healthy, so we show them how, and we tell them, with honest conversations that let them know what we expect. That's especially important when it comes to alcohol and other drugs. Kids need to know the dangers and how to avoid them. And when it comes to pain medications, opioids, they need to know that they should never be taken without a prescription and never shared with friends or family. It's dangerous and illegal. So talk with your kids, because when you talk, they hear you.
4: NBC News Radio, I'm Lisa Carton. Vice President J.D. Vance is defending the agreement between the U.S. and Iran. During a White House briefing this morning, Vance said it's already bearing real fruits for the American people, noting 12.5 million barrels of oil have already been transported through the Strait of Hormuz. The deal has drawn criticism from Democrats and even some Republicans who question giving Iran access to billions of dollars in economic relief.
5: I think all the Democrats who are saying, well, the Iranians get all these things, they don't get anything unless there's been a complete transformation of how Iran interacts with the world. That would be a huge win for America.
4: Vance says criticism of the U.S.-Iran deal is unwarranted. Gas prices are dropping with the U.S.-Iran agreement signed. According to AAA, gas prices have fallen below $4 per gallon for the first time since March. The cost is still more than 34% higher than before the war began. Lisa Carton, NBC News Radio.
6: 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Thomas Jefferson began work on the Declaration of Independence on June 11, 1776. He recruited a bit of help from Ben Franklin, John Adams, Roger Sherman, and Robert Livingston. It took Jefferson 17 days to have the final draft completed. The declaration was finally presented on the 4th of July. 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
7: 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Tonight, partly cloudy with a slight chance of rain showers and a low around 52. Tomorrow, on Juneteenth, mostly sunny skies with a high near 70. Later Friday night, it will be partly cloudy again with a low around 52. Currently, it's 65 and clear. For UCToday.org, I'm Bill Banks with your weather flash.
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